0: National Radio News.
1: Good morning, I'm Laura Devoy. Australians are among people around the world mourning country music star Dolly Parton, who died overnight aged 80. Keith Urban says he's heartbroken and shared a 2022 clip of Dolly saying she'd love to bake a cake and sing a duet with him.
2: I love Keith Urban. I've always thought that he was one of the most talented and cutest guys, you know, in the world.
1: The Wiggles, who released a song with Dolly Parton last year, say meeting her felt like a big warm hug.
3: Friends, everybody shouting friends, no doubt about it, friends, make the world go round.
1: Prime Minister Anthony Albanese says Dolly Parton made the world a better place. Young people are increasingly relying on family to ensure they have somewhere to live. The Australia Institute of Family Studies found the path to financial independence is becoming more complex as young people balance challenges like work and study during a cost of living crisis. Kirsten Campbell, program head of the Longitudinal Study of Australian Children, told National Radio News many young people still live at home.
4: 63% of young people are still living at home, and over half are getting support from their family on a daily basis, right up to the age of 24. So this tells the story of parents providing housing and financial support for longer, sometimes beyond what they anticipated, and importantly, not every young person has access to that safety net.
1: The Royal Commission on Anti-Semitism and Social Cohesion will hold its last public hearing today. The inquiry was established earlier this year in response to the Bondi terror attack last December. It's heard from about 300 witnesses and received more than 20,000 submissions, and the federal government has so far shot down calls for it to be extended. Commissioner Virginia Bell is expected to issue a closing address today. Her final report is due to be handed down before the first anniversary of the terror attack. The federal government is facing growing calls to exempt older Australians from the private health rebate changes. Shannon Kirkwood has more.
5: 1.2 million pensioners are expected to be affected by the scrapping of the rebate for over 65s. The Australian Medical Association is warning that move may increase pressure on public hospitals and undermine private hospitals. In its submission to the committee inquiring into the bill, the AMA has argued projected savings don't take into account the wider costs the measure may impose across the health system. It's asked that the bill preserve the existing rebate arrangements for older Australians on Medicare levy surcharge-based tier incomes. The committee is due to hand down its report in October.
1: The Victorian government has launched Australia's first offshore wind auction. A request for proposal process for the first 2 gigawatts of offshore wind has been opened today. The Victorian government says it will provide enough energy to power around 1.5 million homes each year. The auction will close in August 2027, with contracts expected to be awarded the following year. US President Donald Trump says the US Navy has removed or detonated all mines in the Strait of Hormuz. In a post on Truth Social, Mr. Trump said Iran has been notified any ship or boat placing new mines will be immediately and systematically destroyed. Separately this morning, Oman and Iran say they have agreed on a proposal which would allow safe navigation through the strait to resume. Turning to sport, in cycling, Tadej Pogacar has won stage 4 of the Vuelta a España. He also leads the overall rankings by 3 minutes and 21 seconds ahead of Primoz Roglic. Australian Jay Vine is in 10th.
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7: Well, okay, you're on 104.7 at the park here at Taree, 2 Bob Community Volunteer Radio. So we'll get the news to get out of the way and we'll get into our feature album for this morning, which is The Go-Betweens, the album 16 Lovers.

Lane. Right, once again, the forecast for Wednesday, the 26th of August here, 2026. We got here cloudy, very high chance of rain, becoming less likely in the morning, and a thunderstorm likely, with light winds becoming southwesterly, 15 to 20 kilometres an hour in the early afternoon, then becoming light in the late afternoon. And like I said, I can't give you no temperatures around the place down at Coffs, up at the port or out there on the coast, because I haven't got no weather here. But I can tell you it's going to be around about 22 here in our little town, Shipitari, with rain and maybe a storm later. And the fire ratings around the area for there's no rating at all, as far as I can see. And the sun protection recommended between 9:30 a.m. and 2 p.m. this afternoon. The UV index is predicted to reach a 5, which comes on the moderate side of the scale. So with that out of the way, like I said before, our feature album, The Go Between, 16 Lovers Lane, the album. 10 tracks, goes for 38 minutes. We should get all through this. And like I usually do, I'll give you about the first 5. Come back and let you know what they were, and we'll chuck the other half of the CD on and see what happens after that. Until then, the first track off this feature album here is Love Goes On. Like I said, I'll give you the first 5. You're on 104.7 here at the park at the Taree. Listen to the AM Music feature album, which is The Go Between, 16 Lovers Lane. First track, Love Goes On. Enjoy.

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Well, okay, you're on 104.7 at the Parker Tire. Listen to the AM Music Feature album, which is the Gaby Twins, their album 16 Lovers Lane. That was the first five. That last one was The Devil's Eyes, and prior to that we had You Can't Say No Forever, and before it we had Love Is a Sign and Quiet Heart, and we started off that set with a track called Love Goes On. There's another five to go, so I'll let them run out and come back, let you know what they were, and see what happens after that, eh? So until you hear my voice again, the next track you're going to hear is Streets of Your Town. Like I said, you'll listen to the AM Music Feature album, which is the Gaby Twins. Next track, Streets of Your Town. No, that's not the right one. There we are.

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2: Well, okay, you're on 104.7 at the park here at Tyree, 2 Bob Community Volunteer Radio, and we just finished listening to the AM Music feature album, which is The Go-Betweens. 16 Lovers Lane, the album, that was the last five. That last track was Dive For Your Money, and before that we had I'm All Right. Was There Anything I Could Do? And prior to that we had a track called Clouds, and we started that set off with a track called Streets of Your Town. So I'm going to give you a track by a band called Tilt. I know that's the album name, but it's by Jen Miz and the Rough and Tumble. We'll come back after that and let you know what's happening after me and put something on to take you up to your 11 o'clock news and your Chimes program. Okay, the next track is called Shake Something Loose.

0: 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That was a...
1: I missed a bit.
0: That was a track called Shake Me Loose by Jen Miz and the Rough and Tumble. Well, there's an item out of here in about another 10. And then from 10 to... from 11 to 12, you got your Chimes program. And 12 till 2, it's Driving Home with Marcus. That's Midday Magazine with Marcus. 2 till 3, you got the Filipino Hour. 3 to 4, it is the Greek Hour. 4 to 5, the Alternative Circuit with Ari. And then 5 till half past 5, you got the Wire. Half past 5 through until 7 o'clock, it's Driving Home with Rochelle. 7 till 9, Jasmine Taz with Mark. And 9 till 11, it is the Tiki Lounge. And out the studio, we've just gone up to 21.6. But other than that, I'm back in the chair here next Monday if you care to join in and have a listen. But other than that, the last two tracks I'm taking you up the news with, one's by a girl called India Ari, and the track's called Heart of the Matter, and that'll be followed by a bit of a song for Dolly Parton, That's the Coat of Many Colours. Until you hear again, enjoy your afternoon. The sun's come back out. Enjoy the rest of your week and have a great weekend. Next track, Heart of the Matter, followed by A Coat of Many Colours.

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0: in December.
1: I am satisfied that I am currently in a position to give a full and fair account of the term of reference which asks whether, in relation to the Bondi-Hanukkah attack, our intelligence and our law enforcement agencies operated or performed to maximum effectiveness.
0: Ms. Bell says she's asked for a short extension of the deadline to avoid a clash with the anniversary. Dolly Parton is being remembered as an iconic singer, actor and philanthropist. The so-called Queen of Country died overnight at the age of 80 after a brief battle with cancer. Born the fourth of 12 children to a poor family living in the Smoky Mountains of Tennessee, Dolly began performing on local radio and television programs as a child. She recorded her first single at age 13 and went on to sell more than 100 million records worldwide.

0: Inspired by her father, who was illiterate, Dolly Parton's Imagination Library has helped millions of children across the world foster a love of reading. She also helped fund the Moderna COVID-19 vaccine. South Australia police say young males are being increasingly targeted in online image abuse. 297 matters involving SA victims were reported in 2025-26. 220 were male, up from 170 the previous year. People aged 18 to 25 were the most commonly reported victims. Police say the figures highlighted the need for young people to recognise how quickly online interactions could escalate into threats and demands. Australia is being urged to establish a de-installation and waste tracking register of solar panels. A parliamentary committee is inquiring into solar panel reuse and recycling. RMIT's Professor Xavier Moulet has told the hearing in Melbourne today, in the Indo-Pacific region, end-of-life solar volumes are projected to climb to 150 million tonnes by 2050. Professor Moulet says he and his partners are preparing a white paper on the circular economy of solar PV, a practice Australia needs to embrace.
1: Landfilling a panel costs $4 to $5 against roughly $20 to $30 to recycle. Without better information, sound panels are simply lost to landfill.
0: There are warnings of flash flooding with up to 60 millimetres of rain forecast to fall in Perth today. The Bureau of Meteorology says a slow-moving cold front is expected to bring persistent rain and thunderstorms to coastal areas and parts of the hills. Further south, a severe weather warning has been issued for heavy rainfall in parts of the southwest and lower west districts. And thousands of free tickets are on offer for theatre-goers to mark a milestone of the Melbourne Arts Precinct Transformation Project. The Victorian Government says the upgraded Ian Potter State Theatre will open in October for a weekend of celebration. Turning to sport, in tennis, Chris O'Connell, Storm Hunter and Priscilla Hohn have advanced to the next stage of US Open qualifying after winning their matches overnight. The last Grand Slam tournament of the year gets underway early on Monday morning, Australian time.
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And hi there. You're listening to the Dirt Music Radio Show. Thank you very much for doing so. It's coming to you, as it does every week, from the studios of 2SER. Stuart Keeps my name, and it's my pleasure to be sitting here chatting with you and playing a few tunes. If you're wondering what Dirt Music is all about, let me explain. Dirt Music's a radio show about music that comes from the heart and takes absolutely no prisoners. What you're about to hear can come from right across the musical spectrum, just so long as it's made with no concession whatsoever to fad or to fashion. So, it's another week, another Dirt Music, lots of music to get through. Some of it's old, some of it's new, some of it inevitably is in between. But lots of new music this week. We're going to start off with, in fact, two brand new tunes. Sweet Talk, band I like very, very much. They're currently in America touring and I suspect maybe doing some recording. We're going to listen to a new song from them called No Vacancy. And then after that, Margaret Glasby, who I love very, very much. Her new album is called I Am Both, and we're going to listen to a song from it, track one, in fact, called

How good is Margaret Glasspie? That was Michigan from her brand new album called I Am Both. Astonishing songwriter, great, great singer too. And no slouches either are Sweet Talk, Australia's Sweet Talk. And we listen to their brand new song called No Vacancy. Let's move on. We've got a lot of music to get through this week on Dirt Music. This is a premiere, the first time on the radio. All right, from Victoria, Bad Debts with a new song from them called Some Salvation.

Hope you're digging the tunes on Dirt Music this week. Stuart Coop with you. I'm enjoying playing them. Now, what did we listen to? Three of them there. A premiere, first time on the radio, from Victoria, Bad Debts with Some Salvation. I like Bad Debts a lot. Then a new song from Grace Potter, a song called Belong. She's about to release her seventh album, coming in about a week's time. It's called Trespasser, Grace Potter. She's been nominated four times for Grammy Awards in the roots and rock area. And she's pretty good. That's why you get nominated for Grammys most of the time. And then something older, well, you know, 2020, Sam Burton with Nothing Touches Me from his album I Can Go With You, which was released on the terrific Tompkins Square Records label. That was a request from Dirt Music, a listener, Anthony, and I was happy to play it. And if you've got requests, you can just email me, dirtmusic@2scr.com. Dirt Music's one word, so dirtmusic@2scr.com. And I'll make a note of that request and more than likely play it on the show. All right, something new now from Newcastle artist who's been quiet, hasn't released anything as far as I'm aware for quite some time. Her name is Demi Mitchell. This is her brand new tune.

0: Some new and some old music there on Dirt Music. Speaking of the new, we listened to Demi Mitchell with Baby I've Been Burning. And actually, what I think of it, when I played Sam Burton before and mentioned that it had been a recommendation by Anthony, who is a regular listener to the show, he didn't pick that particular track. He just said Dirt Music listeners will really like Sam Burton if they don't know about him. So I picked a tune at random. But anyhow, I digress. After that, Steve Young, the very, very great Steve Young, with a song called Have a Laugh, which he recorded at least on one other album. That's from an album called Long Time Rider, which is about to appear on vinyl in Australia for the first time ever, or maybe for the first time ever on vinyl anywhere in the world. It came out on cassette in 1987, then on CD in France in 1990, and then an Australian label released it on CD in 2008, but now it's coming on vinyl. Long Time Rider is the name of the album. I like Steve Young very, very much. He had songs covered by Dolly Parton, Joan Baez, the Eagles, and lots of other people, and a great, great, great voice. After that, Jerry Garcia, who died aged just 53 on August the 9th, 1995. So we've just passed the anniversary of the death of Jerry Garcia. And so from his album called Reflections, we had listened to a song that I like very much called Mission in the Rain. Now we're going to listen to a guy called Sterling Drake, who I am completely unfamiliar with. You might be too, but I just heard that he's touring Australia for the first time in October. That's not far away. We're going to listen to a song from him called The Shape I'm In, which is the title track from his 2025 album. Here we go, Sterling Drake.
1: It's

least brings us comfort. And it's the gripping pain that keeps me awake at night, as my mind starts to wander. It's the spell that I'm under.

Okay, some great songs there. Sterling Drake with The Shape I'm In. Not the band song, but the Sterling Drake song. Sterling Drake touring Australia for the first time for Love Police in October. After that, there's a forthcoming album from Andrew Tuttle and Darren Cross. It's called ATDC, and we listen to a piece from it called Is This Too? After that, the Chantels with the classic Maybe in memory of Arlene Smith, who passed away recently aged 84. And then after that, Hannah Aldridge and Lachlan Bryan with their take on Famous Blue Raincoat, a famous song by Leonard Cohen. Time for me to say goodbye to those of you taking the syndicated show. Hope you can join me next week for another Dirt Music coming to you from the studios of 2SER and around Australia, thanks to the Community Radio Network. Going to finish this portion of the show with something from Melbourne TD Band with a terrific piece called Mullumbimby Nights.

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2: Hello, I'm Laura Devoy. New figures show the consumer price index increased by 3.5% in the year to July. That's down from 3.8% in June. The Australian Bureau of Statistics says the largest contributors were housing, food and non-alcoholic beverages, and recreation and culture. Victoria's Police Commissioner has asked the state to stop and remember two police officers who were killed in the line of duty a year ago. A memorial has been unveiled in Bright today for fallen officers, Detective Leading Senior Constable Neil. Two police officers who were killed in the line of duty a year ago. A memorial has been unveiled in Bright today for fallen officers, Detective Leading Senior Constable

0: The suburban rail loop, which will connect Melbourne to its airport, is slated to cost more than $30 billion. Earlier this week, Premier Ben Carroll announced he would find $2 billion worth of savings on the first leg of the project. A report released today by the Auditor General's Office found the state government decided to introduce a new levy on public transport fares from the 1st of January last year. 60% of the revenue would fund part of the suburban rail loop, but the public was not made aware of the decision and the levy was not acknowledged in annual fare increases. Public transport was free for 3 months earlier this year.
1: The Productivity Commissioner has criticised the Western Australian Premier after he criticised the body's GST report. It found the deal struck in 2018 by the Morrison government had cost taxpayers $23 billion in top-up payments to WA so far and recommended it be scrapped. Roger Cook last week described the authors of the report as East Coast clowns. Speaking to the ABC this morning, Productivity Commissioner Angela Jackson said Mr Cook's comments went too far.
2: We welcome debate and we welcome criticism of our work and our report more broadly because it makes our work stronger. And that's the process that we will be going through. But to undermine and I guess attack our integrity, I think is an additional bridge too far.
1: Organisers of the Dolly Parton Festival in Australia say this year's event will be a real tribute to the life and the legend that was Dolly. The so-called Queen of Country died last night at the age of 80 after a brief battle with cancer. The Dolly Parton Festival in Narromine, New South Wales, is held in October. Today, the organisers have paid tribute to the singer-songwriter, saying the world has lost a legend. Meantime, the US president has announced flags will be lowered across the nation for a week in honour of the musician, actress and philanthropist. She composed over 3,000 songs, including hits such as Jolene. Luna has maintained its popularity among dog owners, with new data showing it's the most popular name for pups in New South Wales. The state's pet registry has released the list of most popular dog names, coinciding with International Dog Day. Luna topped the list ahead of Teddy and Daisy. Milo and Coco rounded out the top five. Turning to sports, Socceroo Lucas Herrington was named player of the match after English football team Hull defeated Stoke City in the League Cup. Herrington started for the first time after recently joining the club. He played the full match but did not participate in the penalty shootout, which Hull won 5-4.
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5: Yes, and welcome along to Midday Magazine here with Marcus. And it's not a bad sort of a day. We've got sun outside the studio and the temperature outside is 24.7 degrees, 64% humidity and looking good. Yes, and a big shout out to Chez, who's recovering at home and doing well apparently, and missing you like the devil, girl. So there you go. Here we have the weather for the Manning Delta for the next couple of days. Let's have a look at it. Today we've got a partly cloudy day, a high chance of showers, the chance of a thunderstorm in the late morning and afternoon, light winds becoming south to southwesterly, 15 to 20 kilometres per hour in the middle of the day, then becoming light in the late afternoon. Overnight temperatures falling to between 11 and 15, with daytime temperatures reaching between 17 and 23 degrees. Now tomorrow, the 27th of August, it's going to be a partly cloudy day, a slight chance of a shower in the early morning, light winds becoming southeast to southwesterly, 15 to 25 kilometres per hour during the morning, then becoming light during the afternoon. Overnight temperatures falling between 8 and 13, with daytime temperatures reaching between 16

and 21. And I've got Friday, the 28th of August, so I'll give it to you as well. Chance of morning fog, a sunny day, yee-haw. Light winds becoming east to southeasterly, 15 to 20 kilometres per hour during the afternoon, then becoming light during the evening. Overnight temperatures falling between 5 and 10, with daytime temperatures reaching between 19 and 23 degrees. That sounds pretty good to me. It's looking pretty good outside just at the moment, so I wouldn't hold your breath, but it's good just at the moment. Now let's see what we've got. We better have a Foster Bar report. I've been handed this, and this is as of about 15 minutes ago. The wind down at Foster is from the south southeast at a speed of 9 knots. The temperature is 19 degrees. The barometer is 1,018 and falling. The sea is 1 meter on a 1 meter swell. The bar conditions are caution. Next tide is a low tide at 12:23 of 0.38 meters. And there you go. You can log on with Marine Rescue on Channel 16 or the free Marine Rescue app if you're going outside, and make sure you're wearing your life jacket as well. Now, let's grab a little bit of music, and I thought we might have some Lea Senior to start us off, and this is from her album Straight Out of the Hot Lot, and it's Point Road Night, and the track that I've got for you there is just called 2 Weeks. And it would help if I turned it on, I suppose.

Yes, and there's a young singer from the US, and her name is Halsey, and that was Finally, Beautiful Stranger. And before that, we had 2 weeks from Leah Senior. Now, apparently, the new facial recognition technology is coming to gambling venues as part of the government's reforms to the gambling industry. Now, every poker machine site in New South Wales will have to introduce facial recognition technology to check if punters have been placed on a blacklist for people banned from gambling, and they will have to deal with that. And yes, the gambling venues aren't too keen on it. It means an impost of a certain amount of upgrade of their facilities, and but the government is keen on getting this facial recognition technology working in clubs to stop people with gambling addiction. So, you know, I'm all for it if that can stop people losing their house and finances, cars and all that sort of thing in gambling. So we'll keep you informed as to what happens with that. Anyway, it's 15 minutes after 12 o'clock, and let's have a look and see. I think we might have something from Don Walker. Now, Don Walker's been around for a while and a great songwriter for The Chisel, and here he is with his album Love Song, Straight Out of the Hot Lot. And which one have I got for you? I've got Let's All Get Together. Let's have it. Don Walker.

College have been accused of sexually assaulting a 12-year-old girl in an eastern suburbs alleyway. The three boys are yet to enter a plea in the case. We will keep you updated as to what happens about that. But the big news story is the thousands of New South Wales prison staff have walked off the job after an inmate who had apparently brutally assaulted a prison officer was then released on bail from a prison facility near Windsor. Now, the police quickly later rearrested the man near Blacktown, and he was taken into custody after the following the bashing. So apparently the prison officers were not happy that the alleged perpetrator of this assault on a prison officer was just released into the community, and so the police then went and rearrested him. We'll find out a bit more about that. Now let's have a look at the time. It's 12:26, and I've got an album from the Vernons, and it's Strike Out Again, and I thought we might have this one. Please Don't Stop. Here they are.

0: Yes, and there's the Vernons from their album Strike Out Again, and that one was Please Don't Stop It, and good track too. Now, let's have a look at the clock on the wall. Oh, it's 12:30. Now, you know what 12:30 means? We get some sort of jungle drums happening here.
1: Hey, listen up. It's Two Bob Raves.
0: Yes, it is. It's the Two Bob Raves. Absolutely live. This Thursday, 8 to 10 p.m., goes live and local. Warts and all with Bob Schilling presenting live local music from the archives recorded in the Two Bob Quarantine Room, the Two Bob Studio, and at the Wingham Brush Music Festival. You'll hear California Dave, Sophiella Watt, Afro Moses, The Traps, Jay Davis, James Crook, The Garter Snakes, Matty Zarb, Greg Tape, Glenn Ray Virus, and The Workshop Duo. So, sounds pretty good. And let's have a look and see. Now, on Friday, the 28th of August, Two Bob Radio is officially turns 40.

Yes, that's right, folks. This year marks 40 years of broadcasting on a budget, which is what Two Bob stands for. To celebrate this incredible milestone, our regular programs on that Friday, the 28th of August, from 12 noon until 4 p.m. will set aside, and we'll be bringing in a variety of special guests to join the party. But wait, there's more. Cam is going to keep the party going from 4 p.m. through to 7 p.m. with the ultimate 40th birthday bash. From 4 p.m. until 5 p.m., it's a special 40th birthday bash edition of Hits of the Past, hosted by Cam and Tonya, one of our newer presenters, and featuring a revolving cast of youth presenters past and present. And then at 5 p.m. until 7 p.m., The Wire will be having the night off, as Tonya and Cam will be joined by Jay the Songbird to bring you an extended 40th birthday bash edition of the Drivin' Home Show. There'll be plenty of party music along with favourites from the Two Bob collection, and Cam will also bring his piano and his singing voice in for some live performances to make this celebration even more special. It's not to be missed, folks. 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Sounds great. Now, let's have a look at the albums of the week. These are the albums from the Monday, the 24th of August. We have Queenie from Pleasance. We've got Amaru Tribe, Golden Roots. We've got Perry Keys, the Allison Bend. And we've got Phoebe Bridges, Lost Weekend. And that's the one that I'm going to play for you. I've got Phoebe Bridges and Lost Weekend. And the track that I'm going to play for you is just called The Lost Boys. What do you think? Have a listen. Oh, it's Phoebe Bridges.

Yes, and there's Lost Boys from that one from Phoebe Bridgers, and that's one of the albums of the week. It's a goodie too. And let's have a look and see. Indie folk rock. She's originally from Pasadena in California, in Los Angeles. So there you go, Phoebe Bridgers. Nice album too. Now let's have a look and see. Apparently Britain and France have agreed to keep providing Ukraine with support. This time they're going to provide blueprints for Ukraine to be able to produce their own long-range cruise missiles. This happened at a meeting in Kiev with the UK Prime Minister Andy Burnham. Yes, he's the new UK Prime Minister. Who has pledged unwielding support for Ukraine to continue. And Emmanuel Macron supported that as well. So, Vladimir Zelensky looks like he's going to be able to produce his own long-range missiles to protect the people of Ukraine. They've got a bit of a battering of late from the Russians, who've been firing quite a few drones and missiles their way, but they're starting to get their own back a little bit, if I can say that. It's they've done pretty well. Now let's see if we can grab something from. Oh, we got something from Miley Cyrus. Wow, how about that? And this one is called Wrecking Ball.

Yes, and there's Miley Cyrus with that one, Wrecking Ball. And yes, that one from Miley Cyrus, the American singer and performer. Now, let's have a look. Let's get back and grab your diary and we'll have a look at where you can get your fresh produce. Let's have a look at the market situation coming up. Now, tomorrow we've got the Thursday Produce Market right here in Taree Park. Come hang out under the heritage tree and have a yarn with the locals. So that's Taree Park from 7:30 until 12 tomorrow. That's Thursday. Now, the other options, Saturday you can get along to the Nabiac Farmers Market. And that's at the showground there at Nabiac from 8 until 12. The following day, Sunday, you can get yourself along to Pacific Palms Market. That's at the Pacific Palms Community Centre from 9 a.m. until 1 p.m. So there's the market situation for you, and see if you can take up one or other of those options. Now, I'm going to play a little bit of Gold Heist, and Tiger gave me this. It's her album, their album, Eyes of Love. Now, she was, her actual name is, hang on a minute, I wrote it down, Hester, and it was recorded, he recorded her live at the Brush Turkey bookstore, and I'm going to play you a track from the album. What track am I playing? I'm playing The River. Here they are, Gold Heist.

0: sea.
1: Yes, and there's Hester at the front of Gold Heist, and from the album Eyes of Love. And she has a beautiful voice, and just as gorgeous the photo on the album cover. So, she's got the Cornella going there, beautiful voice and a beautiful face as well. So, nice album, and I'd like to play a little bit more from it. I'll probably have to wait until next time to play a little bit of that, but nonetheless, I wanted to talk to you about humanoid robots. Now, I was watching the media just yesterday, I think it was, or the day before, I can't remember when, and they had robot games that are being held in Beijing. Now, these are humanoid robots that sort of look a bit like people, and they had all sorts of things. They had robots playing soccer. They had two robots in a boxing ring playing, fighting boxing, and they had track events. They had running races. It was bizarre. Like these, yes, and apparently one of the robots can run faster, do 100 meters quicker than Usain Bolt. But the only trouble is that they get going so fast they just can't stop. So they have these great big crash pads, and these humanoid robots just go fanging into this huge big foam pad and then go ricocheting back, and there's bits of them flying off everywhere. So it didn't go down too well, but hilarious. They had all sorts of events there with these humanoid robots, and again in Beijing in China. So they're making big progress on all those sort of things, but they still have a long way to go with that technology. So we'll keep you abreast and see where it takes us. And I'm going to play a little bit of Josh Pike, and actually it's not from the one straight out of the Hotlight. I'm going to go back a little bit in time from a couple of years ago and play something from this album, and the beginning and the end of everything. Josh Pike.

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2: Now let's have a look at what's on at the movies. Pardon me, at the moment, and they've got a new one. It's called Dog Stars, the Dog Stars, and this is not one for the kids. It's an MA 15 plus, and it goes for 118 minutes. It says strong violence and threat. It stars Jacob Elordi, Josh Brolin, Margaret Qualley, Guy Pearce, and set after a devastating flu pandemic. That has almost eradicated humanity. The film centres on Higg, a former civilian pilot, and Bangley, the hardened former Marine, and they confront outside threats and hold on to the possibility of a better life beyond where they currently live. So that one, that one's called The Dog Star, and of course they've got the Spa Weekend, which is a bit of a funny one, and it's what rating is it? It's rated M, a bit of coarse language and sexual references. 97 minutes, and it's got Ilse Fisher, Leslie Mann, and Farris, and Michelle Burlow. Three friends go on a spa weekend that descends into absolute chaos when their train wreck friend joins, leading to hilarious consequences. So there you go, a little bit of a light humour one there. So you've got those ones. You've also got the Fast and Furious 25th anniversary broadcast. It's 107 minutes. Not sure. It's an M. And you've got, you've still got that end of Oak Street, which sounded pretty intriguing, that we talked about before. You've got Tom and Jerry Forbidden Compass. That's a PG one for the kids. You've got not so much for the kids. The Spider-Man Brand New Day. That's an M, 145 minutes. And you've got the big Greek epic, the one called The Odyssey, and that's on there. So if you want to check those out, go to Phase Twin Cinema website and see what the session times and dates are. So so that sounds pretty good. We're just coming up to the news, and we'll find out exactly what's happening in the world outside there. I've got a bit of sport news to do after the news. Oh, we've got to do On This Day as well. And, yes, terrible hearing that poor Dolly Parton died today at the age of 80, and apparently from cancer. So, yeah, not good whatsoever, but... yeah, we fondly remember Dolly, and it was nice that Craig played a little bit of Dolly Parton there in the 11 o'clock in his program there. All right, let's see if we can go to the news.
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6: Hello, I'm Alyssa Delfs. The Productivity Commissioner has accused the Premier of Western Australia of crossing the line after he criticised the body's report into the state's generous GST deal. The Commission found the deal struck by the Morrison government in 2018 has cost federal taxpayers $23 billion in top-up payments to WA, calling for it to be scrapped. But Premier Roger Cook slammed the recommendations, saying they were an attack on WA.
7: It's a sign that these East Coast clowns simply do not understand Western Australia. The changes they have proposed will rip up to $6 billion out of the Western Australian economy.
6: Meantime, earlier this week, the Prime Minister pledged to keep the GST deal intact, saying WA deserves the bonus. But today, the Productivity Commissioner, Angela Jackson, hit back at Mr. Cook's comments, telling the ABC he went too far.
4: Our view is that a line was crossed in terms of the nature of those comments from the Western Australian Premier last month. You didn't run those comments, but he also called the report deceitful. We will be

0: Bush also praised investigators who tracked down Desi Freeman.
1: Today would have been different if the Task Force Summit team hadn't brought this to that conclusion we've discussed. We would still be standing here wondering, what if?
0: Labor MP Luke Gosling says he's temporarily stepping aside as Special Envoy for Defence, Veterans Affairs and Northern Australia amid ongoing legal proceedings. Mr Gosling was yesterday charged with breach of bail, having previously been accused of assault. In a statement, he says he denies all allegations made against him and will rigorously defend himself in court. Australians with severe asthma will soon have a new treatment option. The Therapeutic Goods Administration has registered Xdensia as an add-on maintenance treatment for eligible severe asthma patients. The treatment is dosed twice per year for patients. CEO of Asthma Australia, Kate Miranda, has told 2MCE the condition affects every aspect of an individual's life.
2: It affects sleep. It affects exercise. It affects going to work. It affects socialising. And obviously, you know, this is breathing. It's incredibly serious. And, you know, as a result, a lot of people with asthma have higher than normal rates of mental health because they live with the anxiety of an asthma attack.
0: Around 200,000 Australians live with severe asthma. And although discourse around Anthony Albanese's melon comments has dissipated, documents have today revealed the gift from Japan's Prime Minister of two melons were valued at $200 each. The Prime Minister's department confirmed the cost of the two melons gifted by Sunai Takaichi, explaining why they were not declared on his register of interests. And taking a look at sport, the Wallabies are preparing for what could be a difficult test against Argentina in the mountain city of San Salvador de Jujuy. Fly half Ben Donaldson says Australia is ready to take on world number 7 Argentina on Sunday morning local time after they were rocked by their hosts 67-27 during their last visit to the country in 2024.
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6: Now let's have a look at the weather for the Manning Delta for today. Well, we got just a shower or two today and maybe, just maybe, a storm. Yes, it's a partly cloudy day, a medium chance of showers, becoming less likely in the late afternoon and evening, a thunderstorm likely in the late afternoon. Perhaps winds southwesterly 15 to 20 kilometres per hour, becoming light in the late afternoon. Now, they're saying that we might get 7 to 25 mils today and a 95% chance of a bit of rain. And the UV index is predicted to reach 5, which is in the moderate range. And the fire rating, there's no fire rating. Now, tomorrow, Thursday, the 27th of August, it's going to be a partly cloudy day. Slight chance of a shower in the morning. Light winds becoming southerly, 15 to 20 kilometres per hour in the early afternoon. Then becoming light in the late afternoon. Minimum of 12 overnight to 20 degrees tomorrow. And as I said, partly cloudy day. They're thinking we might get 1 mil, 30% chance of rain, and the UV index is predicted to reach 5 again. Now, Friday, we have a sunny day. It's looking good for Friday. So book yourself in for something on Friday. It's a minimum of 9 degrees to 22 degrees. The chance of morning fog, sunny day, light winds becoming easterly, 15 to 20 kilometres per hour during the afternoon, then becoming light during the evening. And the UV index is predicted to reach 5 as per usual. And I will give you Saturday because I've got that up on the screen at the moment. And Saturday is going to be a shower or two, partly cloudy day, medium chance of showers, most likely in the morning and afternoon. Light winds becoming southerly 15 to 20 kilometres per hour during the day, then becoming light during the afternoon, 11 to 20 degrees. And they think we might get one or two 2 mils and 60% chance of rain, and the UV index is predicted to reach 5.

have again. So there you go. So today we've got a shower or two. Tomorrow we've got partly cloudy day. And on Friday we've got a sunny day. And then the showers come back on Saturday. So that's the way that it rolls. You're all up to date with the weather, the sport and the news here on 2Bob FM. 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And gee, it's nice to have you along. And do stick around if you can, because I'm going to have a lot of things coming up. But I wanted to play a little bit of music, and what better than a little bit of GA20? And this is from their album, which features Charlie Musselwhite. And, you know, Charlie Musselwhite, he's in his 80s, I think, and the boys are about 20 or 30-year-olds. But this is from GA20 with Charlie Musselwhite, and it's just called Blues Now. And actually, I had a conversation with somebody over the weekend. Actually, I was up in Queensland, believe it or not, again, and I was visiting family up in southeast Queensland, and someone said to me that blues is a bit of a dying music form. And I went, what? Who told you that? I said, no way. There's all these young blues artists coming on. I could name five or six of them that are all involved in the blues. And I happen to play blues off AMRAP, and these are brand new recordings, and there's heaps of them that I'll be on the blues show on Sunday afternoon. So do tune in to 2Bob on Sunday from 12 till 2 and have a listen to some brand new blues as well as some of the old stuff as well. But anyway, getting back to this guy, this one is Blues Now, and I've got this one, and I thought I'd play this for you because it's the blues never die.

0: Yes, and there's Charlie Musselwhite with GA20, and the album is Blues Now. And as he says, the blues never dies. And you could hear Charlie's voice there with the lead vocals of that one. And that one's in the Hot Lot. Great little bit of blues it is too from the boys there.
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0: Now, you've probably heard that one of the really big forwards, he's a man, Mountain Jai Arrow, who plays for the South Sydney Rabbitohs in the rugby league competition. He's been diagnosed with motor neurone disease, and he's no longer able to play. Or is he? This is the question. Now, apparently the Rabbitohs have applied to the NRL to let Jai Arrow take the field. Now, he will take the field this week, and they're playing at Cbus Stadium on the Gold Coast against the Gold Coast Titans Saturday afternoon, 3 p.m. And he will take the field this week as captain in order to achieve 100 matches for the Rabbitohs. And there's only ever been 66 players in the history of the game that have played 100 games for the Rabbitohs. But now Jai Arrow will be the 67th player to play for the green and red. But actually it's Myrtle and Cardinal. That's the colours that the Rabbitohs are kitted out in, Myrtle and Cardinal. And, I think it's going to be a very emotional time for, both teams, really, because they know that, health is a huge thing. So Jai Arrow is not going to play the whole game. He's been cleared to run on and play the first couple of like a minute, and then he will be substituted off, and he'll get to take part in the game against the Titans. So I think it's just a wonderful thing, and I dip my hat to the NRL for letting them do that, and I think it's going to be a great thing. And let's have something from the British singer, and her name is Rebecca Ferguson, and this is Teach Me How to Be Loved.

Yes, and there we have Double Talk from Jem Myers and the Double Trouble from their album Tilt, which is actually Hot Lot album number one in the Hot Lot list. And there you go, some country, I suppose it's country blues, really. I don't know, have a look and see. Well, it just says country, but sort of country blues, really. And the Jen Myers and the Rough and Tumble, they've been around for a while and doing so well. Now, let's skip over and have a look at the AFL. And yeah, you got to feel sorry for the Bombers. Essendon Bombers, they're 18 on the ladder, so right, they're rushing towards the Wooden Spooners for the AFL. But they've just elected, or they've just nominated a new head coach. Mark McVee has taken over as the head coach at Essendon. He's the ex-assistant coach at the Sydney Swans. I was amazed that Sydney Swans won their last match because they had six of their best players that they dropped after that controversy that we were talking about last week. But anyway, they ended up winning. Anyway, Mark McVee, he's played Essendon as a young man. James Hurd was a rival for the job. But Mark McVee has come out and said that he wants James Hurd to help him with the rebuilding of the club if he can, and he's hoping that they will be able to pull their socks up and get back into the finals for maybe next year. So we'll keep you informed as to what happens with Essendon there. So as far as the leaders are concerned, I think the Swans are second, aren't they? And Fremantle's out in front. They're number one. Brisbane Lions, Hawthorn, Geelong, Adelaide, Melbourne Bulldogs, Collingwood, Carlton, St Kilda, the Giants, Gold Coast, North Melbourne, Port Adelaide, West Coast, Richmond, and then Essendon brings up the rear. So, yeah, wish Mark McVee all the best. He was a good assistant coach there at the Swans, so we'll see what happens with that one. Now, I was going to see if I could play a little bit of Tina Arena, and here she comes now. And this one is called The Look of Love.

0: Yes, and there's Tina Arena with The Look of Love. Now, let's have a look at on this day very quickly. Let me see. If you're born on this day, this is August 26th, you're a Virgo. That's your star sign. You're a Virgo the Virgin. People born on August 26th are hardworking and dependable. Virgos who prefer working quietly behind the scenes towards a common goal. They combine a strong sense of duty with deep empathy, valuing fairness, structure, and meaningful personal connections. So there you go. That sounds all pretty good. Let's have a look and see if there's anyone that was born on this day. Mother Teresa, her real name was Agnes. Ooh, not going to go there at all. We'll just call her Mother Teresa. She was born an Albanian-born Indian nun and founder of the Missions of Charity. She was born on this day in 1910 and died in 1997. Ah, Macaulay Culkin, the American actor. He was in Home Alone. He was born in New York City on this day, the 26th of August in 1980. So there you go. A couple of people that dropped off the perch. Charles Lindbergh, the American aviator. He was the first to fly solo across the Atlantic, and he died on this day in 1974 at the age of 72 of lymphoma. 2018, Neil Simon, the American playwright, the one who wrote The Odd Couple, he died at the age of 91. That's a fair innings, isn't it? That's a pretty good innings, I would suggest. And yeah, not too bad at all. Now, let's have a look at what sort of things happened on this day. Well, I can tell you that on this day, the 26th of August in 2006, David Gilmour performed with his band before a huge crowd of over 50,000 people at Gdansk Shipyard in northern Poland. And, of course, Dave Gilmour was the lead guitarist from that famous band called Pink Floyd. And guess what? I just happened to have a recording of that performance at the Gdansk Shipyard. And let's see if I can play it. Here it is, recorded live, and David Gilmour back in 2006.
1: It remains merciful.
0: With Pink Floyd.
2: Derek, the star. Which is it?
1: Surely.

0: And there's Leisha Louise from her album Out of the Hot Lot, and it's called Strike to Ignite, and that one was Saturday Night. And of course, before that, we had that one, which was Wish You Were Here by Dave Gilmour and the crew from Pink Floyd, live at Gdansk in Poland. Now, a couple of other things that happened on this day. In 1968, the Beatles released Hey Jude. It was the song of the year for 1968 at the Billboard Top 200. And also in 1985, on this day, August 26th, the sinking of the Rainbow Warrior allegedly by French in Auckland Harbour, which caused quite a kerfuffle, if I seem to remember.
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0: Yes, there you are. Now, let's have something from Empire of the Sun. And which track have we got here? We've got this one, and it's Walking on a Dream, Empire of the Sun.

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1: Yes, and now let's have something from Jude Pascal. Look, I reckon Jude Pascal is the Australian version of a young John Lennon. And Jude's got his album Today is the Day in the Hot Lot, and it's a great album. It's terrific. And I'm going to play, well, let's see, what am I going to play? I'm going to play... I'm going to play the farm song. Here it is, Jude Pascal, and Today is the Day, and track 3, the farm song. Enjoy.

Yes, and there's our main man, a little bit of a twinkle on the pianos, and Jude Pascal from his album Today is the Day, and that one was a Farm Song, and great he is too. And of course, I think he was born out here, Wingham, I think, and grew up locally and doing great things with his band, Jude Pascal. Now, you probably heard that... ARIA, that's what is ARIA? ARIA is the Australian Recording Industry Association. They've banned wholly AI generated tracks from its official music charts and ARIA awards, effectively starting with the chart week beginning the 31st of August. So that's coming up in a couple of days. So we're talking wholly AI-generated songs, AI-produced, the primary creative elements, including AI-generated lead vocals and key instruments, are completely ineligible. Now, all this has come about. So what triggered the ban? Well, the policy shift follows widespread industry debate sparked by an AI-assisted cover of Madonna's Like a Virgin by Australian DJ Josh Swartz. The track accumulated tens of millions of streams and neared the top of the Australian charts, forcing peak music bodies to draw a hard line to protect the human artistry and copyright holders that were trying to get their stuff played on the radio. And look, I've been caught several times. I do the blues show on Sunday, and people come up to me and say, this is a new blues thing, see what you think. And I listen to it, or I even purchase tracks, and then I find out later on that it's wholly AI generated. And it's happened quite often in the last few weeks and months, so it's becoming a real thing, AI generated. And I mean, I got nothing against AI generated tracks. If I'm listening to something, I think that's good. I'll grab it and hang on to it. But it's sort of getting to the detriment of our live artists. Anyway, let's have something from Putumaya Presents, and this one's the latest, Party Around the World by Putumaya Presents, and it's the Loire Valley Calypsos with Oriana Duchal and France and Reunion, and the track is called La Semaine.

Well, thanks very much for being with me this afternoon. This is Marcus, and you've been on Midday Magazine here at 2BOB 104.7. And don't forget that straight after Midday Magazine, we've got the beautiful Tess coming in with Filipino Hour and the gorgeous Sophie with Greek Hour. Then we swing over to the Alternative Circuit with Ari. Then we've got Rochelle with Drive and Jazzmatazz after that. And we've got Tiki Lounge to finish off with. So all good.

Well, bye for now. I'm going to go out with a little bit of the Hootie Gurus. And this one is just called, what is it called? It's called Wipeout. Like, wow, Wipeout.

0: requested a four-day extension for the Royal Commission. Speaking today on the final day of hearings, Virginia Bell says she could avoid presenting her final report on the one-year anniversary of the Bondi massacre if the report deadline was pushed out.
1: I am satisfied that I am currently in a position to give a full and fair account of the term of reference which asks whether, in relation to the Bondi-Harnacker attack, our intelligence and our law enforcement agencies operated or performed to maximum effectiveness.
0: Despite calls from the Coalition and some Jewish advocates, Commissioner Bell did not request a significant extension to the inquiry. There are calls for the federal government to step in to ensure continuity of early childhood education and care for families impacted by the collapse of Edge Early Learning. The for-profit provider operates around 70 centres across New South Wales, Queensland and the ACT and announced today that it has gone into voluntary administration. The Greens say under family assistance law, early learning providers must notify the federal government when closing a childcare subsidy approved service. Spokesperson Steph Hodgins-May says it's up to Labor to ensure families are not left scrambling for alternative care when there is no realistic alternative service available. Viral eating videos have been found to have an impact on body image perception. Laura Devoy has the details.
2: Close to 500 young adults in Australia and China have taken part in a Flinders University study.
0: Laura Devoy has the details.
2: Close to 500 young adults in Australia and China have taken part in a Flinders University study.

0: cautioned the findings don't prove eating videos cause eating problems. Rather, they highlight the need for further research and education.
1: A research scientist says Australia needs to move quickly to support solar panel reuse and recycling. RMIT's Professor Xavier Mulay has appeared at a parliamentary hearing in Melbourne today. He's told the Indo-Pacific region end-of-life solar volumes are projected to climb to 150 million tonnes by 2050. Professor Mulay says Australia has some of the best solar installation data in the world, and now it's time for a de-installation and waste tracking register.
2: Recording data such as a panel's age, condition, performance, location, destination, the history of the panel. This would enable the best possible investment in reuse, recycling, with decision based on real volumes, panel composition, logistics and performance.
1: And taking a look at sport in AFL, Collingwood coach Craig McRae says the club is leaning toward appointing Nick Dacos as the Magpies' full-time captain. Last night, Dacos won the Lee Matthews Trophy as the AFL Players Association's Player of the Season. He was also named the AFL Coaches Association's Champion Player of the Year. It was the second time Dacos won each award, but the first time he claimed them in the same season, becoming just the sixth player to do so.
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4: Hi, this is

Our apologies, folks. We're just having some minor technical difficulties here. We'll be back with our regular programming in just a minute or three.

I Just Wanna Dance With You na inawit sa atin ni Jose Marichan. Bago yan si Mercy Molina, I Ask You Why. You are listening to your weekly Filipino program, The Filipino Hour, where we are featuring an all-Filipino artist singing songs in English and the Filipino language.

Si Nora Honor sa kanyang awiting And God Smiled at Me. Bago yan ang grupong True Faith. Yan naman ay sa awitin nilang Perfect. At bago rin yan si Pilita Corrales sa awiting Hold Back the Dawn. 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We are also live streaming. Our studio is located in the corner of Macquarie and Winter Streets in Taree, the Manning Valley in the mid-north coast of New South Wales in Australia.

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1: With the H5 bird flu continuing to spread across the country, a red fox has been found with a suspected case of the virus in metropolitan Adelaide. A wildlife worker informed authorities after seeing the fox display unusual neurological symptoms in sand dunes in Osborne near Port Adelaide. The fox has since been euthanised and is being tested. Experts say it's not surprising to see a case in a fox, which are highly opportunistic scavengers that regularly move through suburban areas. It's prompted a warning to pet owners to be mindful, as foxes can come into contact with family pets as they travel through backyards. A financial watchdog has revealed public transport commuters were secretly charged extra money on their travel fees to raise money for a massive rail project. A report by the Victorian Auditor General's office into Melbourne's suburban rail loop uncovered that a previously undisclosed levy was placed on all public transport fares in metropolitan Melbourne and regional Victoria. The rail loop is a planned 90-kilometre line stretching from Cheltenham in Melbourne's southeast to Werribee in the outer west via the airport at Tullamarine. Meanwhile, on News 24, the Leader of the Opposition, Jess Wilson, criticised the Victorian Labor government.
2: Victorians have had enough. They've had enough of a government that treats them like mugs, a government that lies to them. Ben Carroll came to the leadership and said integrity will no longer be optional. Yet it clearly was optional when he signed off on a secret tax.
1: Asthma Australia says it welcomes the registration of a new treatment for severe asthma. The Therapeutic Goods Administration has registered Extensia as an add-on maintenance treatment for eligible severe asthma patients. Once the approval process is complete, patients will have the option to receive a twice-yearly dose. Speaking to 2MCE, CEO of Asthma Australia, Kate Miranda, explains the significance of such treatments.
3: Those medications target particular types of inflammation, and they are life-changing for people with severe asthma.
1: Around 200,000 Australians live with severe asthma. Australian children's entertainers The Wiggles are among those paying tribute to Dolly Parton. The American singer, songwriter, actress and philanthropist died last night in Nashville, Tennessee at the age of 80 after a short battle with cancer. Over her seven-decade career, songwriter, actress and philanthropist died last night in Nashville, Tennessee at the age of 80 after a short battle with cancer. Over her seven-decade career,

0: and food influences over the next week. Meat and Livestock Australia say the visit is part of its Aussie Beef Mates program, which is designed to strengthen global demand for premium Australian beef. And taking a look at sport in tennis, it was a day of mixed results for Australia at the Winston-Salem Open, with two of the four players in action reaching the last 16. James Duckworth and Rinki Hijikata were both successful in North Carolina, but compatriots Cruz Hewitt and Adam Walton were eliminated. With the US Open getting underway in New York next week, world number 79 Duckworth, still searching for his first tour title, triumphed 6-3, 7-6 over Argentine sixth seed Mariano Navone.
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I'm speaking live at Blues Fest, and you're listening to Two Bob Radio, your roots and blues music station. So respect that roots. Happy birthday.

Hi, this is Adrian Panuccio, General Manager of Mid Coast Council. I'm just calling to wish a happy birthday to 2Bob Radio. Thank you for keeping the Mid Coast community and particularly the Manning Valley informed and entertained over the past 40 years. Keep up the great work.

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1: Delves. The consumer price index rose in the 12 months to July this year to 3.5%. It's a drop from 3.8% in the 12 months to June, according to the latest data from the Bureau of Statistics. Food and non-alcoholic beverages and recreation and culture were behind the increase. But Rachel McCririck, head of price statistics, explained that the biggest driver was housing.
2: When we unpack a little bit what drove the headline CPI result, the housing group was one of the key contributors. Housing grew by 5% in the year to July, down from 6.8% in June.
1: The Coalition believes the tax on tobacco should be slashed by up to 80% in a bid to dismantle organised crime networks controlling the market. The Australian excise, which adds about $1.50 to the price of every cigarette in the pack, is driving the underground black market that has led to a spate of crimes, including firebombings and arson attacks. Data from the Australian Bureau of Statistics shows an estimated 80% of all tobacco consumed in 2025 was illicit, up from 12% in 2017. The Coalition Task Force to Tackle Illegal Tobacco released its report today. It calls for an excise cut to go further than that proposed by One Nation this month, which called for a 75% reduction. The long-standing process of moving turtle nests to save the eggs may have unintended consequences. David Wilson has the story.
3: That's according to research from the University of New South Wales, who have found green turtle nests on Heron Island in the southern Great Barrier Reef produce different hatchlings if they were shaded or not. Hatchling sex is affected by nest temperature, and whilst around equal numbers of males and females hatch from shaded nests, they were smaller and less able to right themselves when flipped than their unshaded, mostly female counterparts. Sea turtle ecologist David Dorr says there are multiple factors involved which must be investigated to give turtles their best chance, adding the movement of nests which would otherwise be lost should not be stopped. Only around 1 in 1,000 green turtle hatchlings survive to the breeding age of 30 years.
1: Western Australian authorities are responding to a whale which has beached itself off Perth's south coast. The humpback whale is stranded on a sandbank in Shoalwater Islands Marine Park at Port Kennedy. The Port Kennedy beach has been closed and the public is being urged to stay away. And rainy wet weather has moved from the east into the west of Australia, with the rest of the country set to see fine and dry conditions. The Bureau of Meteorology's Angus Hines has the forecast for tomorrow.
4: For most of the country, settled and calm conditions. This high pressure region here through western New South Wales really going to flex its muscle and swell out across the east, bringing mostly calm, settled and sunny conditions from Tasmania to Queensland and through our central states and territories too. Meanwhile though, rain in the west, a lot of rain on Wednesday. That'll continue into Thursday, at least for some parts of the state.
1: And taking a look at sport now, the Wallabies are preparing for what could be a difficult test against Argentina in the mountain city of San Salvador. Fly half Ben Donaldson says Australia is ready to take on world number 7 Argentina on Sunday morning local time after mountain city of San Salvador. Fly half Ben Donaldson says Australia is ready to take on world number 7 Argentina on Sunday morning local time.

0: becoming just the sixth player to do so.
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0: I know what you're thinking, folks. What's going on here? As it's Wednesday afternoon, and normally it's an hour of metal music with Ari. Ari couldn't be with us. He couldn't be in the studio today, so Jay the Songbird and I are here instead. Hi, Jay.
1: Yes, we are. Hi, and I actually have a friend named Ari who listens to metal.
0: Oh, wow. There you go.
1: Small so shout world. Out to Ari. Both Aris.
0: Shout out to both Aris, indeed. And today is a very special extra episode of Hits of the Past. Not only is it an extra episode, but also it's a special tribute show because very sad news coming in this morning. Dolly Parton sadly passed away at the age of 80. You've heard of Dolly Parton, haven't you, Jay?
1: Yeah, I know Dolly Parton.
0: Yes, a lot of people of all ages would know of Dolly Parton. So we're going to play some of her great hits this afternoon, and we're going to learn a little bit about the incredible lady that she was. And we're going to kick things off with one of her most popular hits, 9 to 5.

0: Jolene, one of the big hits from Dolly Parton. And also, to kick off the show, we had 9 to 5. For those of you just tuning in and wondering where the metal music is, the metal music's taking a break today as Ari couldn't be in the studio, but Joe the Songbird and myself, Cameron Waugh, are here with a special extra episode of Hits of the Past and a special tribute to the late, great Dolly Parton, who sadly passed away yesterday at the age of 80. Now let's learn a little bit about Dolly. To use her full name, Dolly Rebecca Parton Dean was an American musician, songwriter, actress, philanthropist and businesswoman. Dubbed the Queen of Country, she was one of the most honoured country performers in history. Dolly Parton received various accolades, including 11 Grammy Awards, 3 Emmy Awards and the Jean Hersholt Humanitarian Award, along with nominations for 2 Academy Awards, 6 Golden Globes and a Tony Award. She was a very, very awarded artist, wasn't she?
1: Yes, she was very awarded. Like, I don't even listen to country, but I do. I like her music, and I do know some of her music.
0: It's good. It's good. As I was saying before, people of all ages would know, at least know of Dolly Parton. And would you believe Dolly Parton wrote her first song at the age of 6 and began performing regularly on television at the age of 10 and made her first recording at the age of 11. Her first recording was at 11.
1: Wow. That is really, really young.
0: That is remarkable. She became a professional songwriter at the age of 16. And after writing hits for other artists, her debut album, Hello, I'm Dolly, was released in 1967, beginning a career spanning nearly 60 years and 49 studio albums.
1: That is a lot.
0: That is a lot. Now, I'm kind of sitting here wishing she could have done just one more to make it a nice, even, neat 50 studio albums. But still, 49 is incredible. Anyway.
1: 49.
0: And Dolly Parton composed more than 3,000 songs, including 9 to 5, like we heard, Jolene, and another one that's just about to come up, Coat of Many Colours. Were you going to say something there, Jay?
1: I'm just like, wow, that is a lot.
0: That really is a lot. And as an actress, Dolly Parton starred in 9 to 5 in 1980 and The Best Little Whorehouse in Texas, 1982, earning Golden Globe nominations for both, as well as Rhinestone from 1984, Steel Magnolias from 1989, Straight Talk from 1992, and Joyful Noise from 2012. And as I said before, we're going to learn more about Dolly Parton as the show goes on. But up next, the song that I mentioned just moments ago, Coat of Many Colours.

0: Beautiful Dolly Parton song there. Love is like a butterfly. And also, Coat of Many Colours. And if you put Dolly Parton's name into Google, it will come up with a butterfly button on the screen. And if you click on that butterfly button, some butterflies will fly across the screen and a graphic comes up that says, "We'll always love you." And then 1946 to 2026. So it's a lovely little tribute there from Google, which I showed Jay just before the show. You were quite captivated by that, weren't you?
1: Yes, with the orange and black butterflies. It was really pretty and sweet. Yes,
0: it was. It was. I think those orange and black butterflies are monarch butterflies from memory.
1: Yeah, I'm pretty sure they are.
0: Anyway, let's learn some more about Dolly Parton. Let's see. With estimated sales exceeding 100 million records, Dolly Parton is one of the best-selling music artists of all time. Jay's jaw just dropped again.
1: It's a lot.
0: Yes, that's you. That is a common phrase from you today. She's done a lot of things. Dolly Parton is one of the best-selling music artists of all time. Her music includes Recording Industry Association of America, RIAA, Certified Gold, Platinum and Multi-Platinum Awards. 25 of her singles reached number one in the Billboard Country Music Charts, tied with Reba McEntire for the most by a female artist. Dolly Parton had 44 career top 10 country albums, a record for any artist, and 110 career charted singles over 40 years. Her 49th and final solo studio album from 2023 called Rockstar became her highest charting Billboard 200 album, peaking at number 3. So there you go. And right now, we're going to hear a couple of tracks that she did with other artists. And the next one coming up is a little song that she did with none other than much-loved Australian children's group, The Wiggles.
1: The Wiggles!
0: Yes, yes, Jay, The Wiggles.
1: The Wiggles!
0: Jay's ears have just perked up. But this is actually, I must say, an adorable little song that she did with The Wiggles. And
1: it's not Big Red Car, guys.
0: It's not Big Red Car, no. Oh, that would have been awesome, her doing Big Red Car. It is actually a song called Friends. How nice is that? So,
1: Friends. Yeah.
0: Wasn't expecting that accent, if I'm totally honest.
1: What accent? Friends.
0: Well, that. Yeah, that. Anyway. You are. You're the one that did it.
1: Yeah, anyway. I do a lot of stuff without realizing I do it.
0: Ah, yeah, subconsciously, I'm with you. Anyway, here it is, Dolly Parton and The Wiggles with Friends.

0: I tell you what, Jay, she, Dolly Parton certainly had a lot of great songs, didn't she?
1: Yeah, it's just like sitting in the studio just jamming to them. It's like, it's nice.
0: Yes, and we're having so much fun jamming along to all these lovely Dolly Parton songs that I actually only turned on my mic and not yours as well. At the beginning of that, I apologise profusely.
1: Cameron!
0: I apologise profusely for that.
1: I have no buttons, but I would be doing some button right now. Not sure what, but I would be.
0: Bum, bum, bum, bum. The fail sound, surely. Anyway. Anyway, so for those of you who are just tuning in and wondering where the metal music is, Ari's not able to be in the studio today, so myself, Cameron Moore, and Jay the Songbird are here in his place with a special extra episode of Heads of the Past paying tribute to Dolly Parton, who sadly passed away yesterday after a brief battle with cancer at the age of 80. And there have already been so many beautiful tributes. The Academy of Country Music said that Dolly Parton, quote, leaves behind a legacy that reaches far beyond the stage. The Grand Ole Opry called her a, quote, true country music icon. And she's also been described as one of the greatest country singers and far beyond. And flags around America have been half-mast for a week in her honour. Flowers have been left at her Hollywood Walk of Fame star and at her Walk of Fame plaque as well, and also at the Dolly Parton statue in downtown Sevierville. And books of condolence were opened at the Country Music Hall of Fame, and the Empire State Building was lit up pink at about 9:25. I think that was last night when she passed away, for her song 9 to 5 in her honour. I love it when buildings are lit up like that in honour of somebody. Mm. It's
1: and the flags, that's great. And the respect.
0: Flags, absolutely. A lovely touch of respect there. And following that song we just heard from Dolly Parton with Porter Wagoner, Please Don't Stop Loving Me. And also, by the way, before that we heard Friends, which featured Dolly Parton and the Wiggles. And the next Dolly Parton song I thought was a nice continuation after hearing Please Don't Stop Loving Me, because it's called Never Not Love You, and Dolly will never not love you. So here we go. Never Not Love You.

0: one of Dolly's more upbeat pieces there, Baby I'm Burning. And we also heard a beautiful track called Never Not Love You. And I've redeemed myself. Jay was watching me press the buttons, making sure I turned both microphones on. And I did, didn't I?
1: Yes, you did. I don't know what I was going to say, but yes, you did.
0: I have redeemed myself.
1: I'm speaking.
0: Indeed. Now, let's just have a look at some of the awards, some of the many awards and honours that Dolly Parton has received. I know we briefly mentioned this before, but Dolly Parton was one of the most honoured female country performers in history. The Record Industry Association of America certified 25 of her single or album releases as either gold record, platinum record, or multi-platinum record. She has had 26 songs reach number one on the Billboard Country Charts, a record for a female artist. 26.
1: Whoa, okay.
0: That's a lot.
1: That is a lot.
0: I can't believe how many times I've made your jaw drop this afternoon,
1: yeah,
0: Jane.
1: Yeah, it's just like, wow, it's just incredible.
0: It certainly is. And she had 42 career top 10 country albums, a record for any artist, and 110 career charted singles over the past 40 years. And as we mentioned before, as of 2012, she had written more than 3,000 songs and sold more than 100 million records, making her one of the best-selling female artists ever. As of 2021, she had appeared on the country music charts in each of the 7 decades, the most of any artist. And Dolly Parton earned 11 Grammy Awards, as I mentioned before, including her 2011 Lifetime Achievement Grammy, and a total of 55 Grammy Award nominations, the third most nominations of any female artist in the history of the awards. At the American Music Awards, Dolly Parton won 3 awards out of 18 nominations, and at the Country Music Association, she won 10 awards out of 42 nominations. At the Academy of Country Music, she won 13 awards and 44 nominations. She was one of the few female artists to win the Country Music Association's highest honour, Entertainer of the Year, back in 1978. And she also had been nominated for 2 Academy Awards and a Tony Award. She was nominated for an Emmy Award for her appearance in a 1978 Cher television special. And just back to that Country Music Association's highest honour, Entertainer of the Year, that's like the gold logie of the Country Music Association. That is incredible. And in 1984, she was awarded a star on the Hollywood Walk of Fame for her music, located at 6712 Hollywood Boulevard in Hollywood, in California. In 1988, a star on the Nashville Star Walk for Grammy winners and a bronze sculpture on the courthouse lawn in Sevierville. She called that statue of herself in her hometown the greatest honour, because it came from the people who knew her. Dolly Parton was inducted into the Grand Ole Opry in 1969 and in 1986 was named one of Miss Magazine's Women of the Year. And in 1986, she was inducted into the Nashville Songwriters Hall of Fame.
1: For good reason, clearly.
0: Yes, obviously.
1: Like, wow.
0: In 1999, Dolly Parton received country music's highest honour, an induction into the Country Music Hall of Fame. Again, for good reason. She received an honorary doctorate degree from Carson Newman College in Jefferson City, Tennessee in 1990, and this was followed by induction into the National Academy of Popular Music Songwriters Hall of Fame in 2001, the year of my birth. And in 2002, she ranked number 4 in CMT's 40 Greatest Women of Country Music. And Jay just looked at me like, that was a random fact you just slipped in there.
1: I gave him, like, Loki snapped on my head and gave him a side eye.
0: She did.
1: Not like an aggressive side eye, just a what?
0: What? What the? Where did that come from?
1: Oopsie.
0: Anyway, let's move along to another beautiful song from Dolly Parton, Here You Come Again.

0: Such a pretty song, isn't it?
1: Yeah. It's like, I feel like I say this a lot, but it's like sparkly pink glitter, but in a positive way and not a glitter that gets everywhere way.
0: Yes, I get you. Sparkly pink glitter. Hence that Empire State Building being lit up pink for Dolly. And that was...
1: Oh, yeah, that makes sense.
0: That makes sense. That was... bear with me. That was Say Forever You'll Be Mine. So my brain just had a moment there. I'm not going to tell you the name of the song. that's my brain talking to me. But that was Say Forever You'll Be Mine. And we also heard her version of Here You Come Again. And did you know, Jay, that Dolly Parton has even had an asteroid named in her honour?
1: A what?
0: An asteroid.
1: An asteroid.
0: Asteroid 10731, Dolly Parton, the former 1998 BL3, was named in her honour in 2022.
1: Oh, wow.
0: Of all the times to yawn on the asteroid fact.
1: I'm sorry. It's been a long week.
0: And a long day, that's fair.
1: Asteroid.
0: I know,
1: That would be incredible.
0: It's insane. And in 2023, Dolly Parton was awarded American Library Association honorary membership, and Dolly Parton was a Kentucky Colonel.
1: A what?
0: A Kentucky Colonel. Awarded to her by the governor of Kentucky.
1: A what?
0: So just bringing you up to speed, everybody. Kentucky Colonel is the highest title of honor bestowed by the U.S. state of Kentucky. It's the best-known colonelcy in the United States. A Kentucky Colonel Commission, this certificate is awarded in the name of the Commonwealth by the Governor of Kentucky to individuals. And let me just grab the rest of that information
1: That's
0: for you.
1: Impressive,
0: to individuals,
1: but what's a Kentucky?
0: With honorable titular style recognition. So it is a colonel in Kentucky as far as I'm aware. Apologies. Welcome to the badly researched Two Bob Radio.
1: I was thinking of Kentucky Fried Chicken, so I was really confused. I'm like, why did KFC... Like, yeah, that's cool, but why did KFC...
0: I had that in the back of my mind and just...
1: Yeah. I'm sorry, guys. I was a little bit confused.
0: That is okay. We're talking the state Kentucky. We're not talking about Colonel Sanders.
1: I might
0: hungry. And a little hungry. And also, Dolly Parton has some great charity work. In late 2022... Dolly Parton received a $100 million Courage and Civility Award from the founder of Amazon, Jeff Bezos. According to Jeff Bezos, the award was given to Dolly Parton because of her charity work focused on improving children's literacy around the world. How good's that?
1: Wow. I don't know what to say, but wow.
0: I was going to roast you, but I'm going to be kind and not roast you and move on to the next song.
1: Roast me.
0: I was going to say maybe Dolly should have come to see you.
1: Why?
0: Improving children's literacy around the world.
1: My literacy is fine. I'm just really bad at reading out loud.
0: Well, that's all part of literacy. But anyway, we'll move on to the next Dolly Parton song. And it's a song that I just had to include this afternoon because while I was doing research on Dolly, I saw the name of it and I thought, that is great. We're putting that in because it is Kiss It and Make It All Better.

0: I don't know about you, Jay, but the song there was just as good as its name. That was Kiss It and Make It All Better. Love that one. What did you think?
1: I thought it was pretty nice.
0: Yes.
1: I say that about all the songs. I should really come up with new ways of describing songs. But
0: it's all right.
1: I did think it was pretty nice.
0: That's good. Now, I couldn't not pay tribute to Dolly Parton. We couldn't pay tribute to Dolly Parton and not put in this next song, one of my all-time favourite songs from Dolly Parton and Kenny Rogers. Do you know this one, Jay? Islands in the Stream?
1: I'm going to say no, but then you're going to play it and I'm going to be like, oh, I know this one, I know this one. And then chances are I might even start singing along to it.
0: I hope you do actually, Jay, because folks, Jay has a beautiful singing voice, so it'll be a real treat. But anyway, let's play it. Islands in the Stream, Dolly and Kenny.

0: Islands in the Stream, Dolly Parton, Kenny Rogers. Love that song so much. What did you think, Jay? Because it wasn't actually familiar to your ear.
1: Yeah, actually, I really like the backing track.
0: Yeah, the music that, behind it, yes.
1: Yeah, the music behind it. I don't know, it was pretty catchy.
0: It's a real groove. But we've got to get on to the last song here because there's only one way we can finish our tribute to Dolly Parton today. And that is with one of her most beautiful songs of all time. And there's only one way to introduce it as well. Dolly, We Will Always Love You.

0: Unfortunately, we've got to leave it there because we are out of time, but I'm glad we at least got one chorus of that beautiful song in I Will Always Love You. And Joe was saying that you do know that one, don't you?
1: Yes, I do know that one. I feel like everyone knows that one.
0: Yeah, that's the one everyone knows. Thanks, Joe, for joining me this afternoon for this special tribute show. Bet you weren't expecting to be going live on air on a Wednesday afternoon.
1: No, I was not, but it wasn't... What was I going to say? I was going to say... It's not bad.
0: It's not bad. It's great.
1: I don't know.
0: It's great. And of course, may Dolly Parton rest in peace. Again, Dolly, we will always love you. Thanks for listening in. We'll see you next time for more hits of the past.
2: In the lead up to 6 months since the start of the US-Iran conflict, the Treasurer has welcomed new figures that show the Consumer Price Index increased by 3.5% in the year to July. That's down from 3.8% in June.
3: We welcome the fact that inflation has just come down again for the fourth month in a row. Inflation has come down again. It is very substantially below the forecast that we had at budget time just a few months ago. But we know that people are still under pressure, and we also know that inflation will bounce around as it returns into that target range in the coming months.
2: The Australian Bureau of Statistics says the largest contributors were housing, food and non-alcoholic beverages, and recreation and culture. The peak body for universities says excessive regulation and government meddling is suffocating the sector. The chair of Universities Australia, Carolyn Evans, called for greater autonomy and a considered debate on costs and red tape in an address to the National Press Club today. Ms Evans says that it's the Commonwealth's responsibility to ensure students can afford a university education.
4: On the government side, their obligation is to ensure that university is not so expensive that many people who would benefit from a higher education are excluded for it in the way of costs. And that includes, in particular, people from low socioeconomic backgrounds, regional students and First Nations students.
2: Viral eating videos have been found to have an impact on body image perception. Laura Devoy has the details.
5: Close to 500 young adults in Australia and China have taken part in a Flinders University study which has examined reactions to content showing a new trend of social media influencers consuming large amounts of food. PhD candidate Phoebe Wu says the findings suggest frequent exposure to eating videos may be linked to concerns about appearance, food cravings and unhealthy eating behaviours. She says many of the influencers maintain a thin appearance despite consuming an enormous amount of food, and this is sending mixed messages by combining unrealistic body ideals with overeating. The researchers have cautioned the findings don't prove eating videos cause eating problems. Rather, they highlight the need for further research and education.
2: And overseas in Pakistan, at least 14 babies have been killed after a fire broke out at a nursery for newborns at a major government hospital in the capital. Hospital officials say at least 15 infants were in the room when the fire erupted early this morning, with one rescued. There are reports the compressor of an air conditioning unit exploded inside the nursery. An investigation is underway into the incident, which is among the deadliest hospital fires in the country in recent years. And in sport, in tennis, it was a day of mixed results for Australia at the Winston-Salem Open, with two of the four players in action reaching the last 16. James Duckworth and Rinki Hijikata were both successful in North Carolina, but compatriots Cruz Hewitt and Adam Walton were eliminated.
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2: Compatriots Cruz Hewitt and Adam Walton were eliminated.
6: National Radio News, produced by Charles Sturt University. The

0: I'm Stephen Hill from Sydney's 2SER, and coming up in the program today.
1: It's really hard to keep up with the pace of these changes. In another few years, I think we'll kind of be surprised at all. Most of the taxis are actually driven autonomously now.
0: The Robot Olympics in Beijing have proven that there's been some big technological leaps in robotics, but there's still a long way to go until they can be applied to the workplace. But first, people around the world are mourning the loss of the Queen of Country Music, Dolly Parton, who sadly passed away at the age of 80. She has been remembered for her songwriting, acting, charity work, and her work as a philanthropist. The Wise Thomas Kudus asked Rosemary Overeel from the University of Otago how Dolly Parton will be remembered.
2: I mean, it's maybe a corny thing to say, but I would say it's complicated. She's obviously a formidable country and Western music star, but also an amazing actress who's nominated for Academy Awards, owner and of a theme park, a philanthropist, all these amazing things that people have been saying in the obits just in the last 24 hours. I guess my angle on her comes from a gender studies perspective, which is my own research, which is thinking about her figurality, her position as a dolly, a doll, a made-up woman who played with the idea of feminine sexuality in an interesting way, and also at a time when perhaps that wasn't so much the norm.
3: How would you describe the influence of Dolly Parton's music?
2: I would say it's hugely influential, and this is an interesting part of who she was, because she starts off as a country star and has all the sort of trappings of a typical country career, debut at Grand Ole Opry. She's in Nashville. She's got the great backwoods so-called story, growing up in poverty in a cabin, learning to sing gospel music, etc. But she manages to transcend that position through her ability with artifice. So I talk in the article I wrote for The Conversation about artifice in terms of her body, like she was constantly adding synthetic and artificial elements to her body. But in her music as well, she moves from a country star to someone who moves across into the mainstream, partly through the sampling and use of her work as kind of an artificial product. So you can think of how Islands in the Stream, classic hit of hers, becomes a highly sampled song in hip-hop or something like that, or the way Jolene functions as a sort of sincere country song when it's first released in the mid-70s, but then kind of gets reworked in a camp or disco form through the 90s and 2000s. And then, of course, we have her duetting with Miley when Miley's launching her kind of more serious country career in the mid-2000s.
3: How influential was she with her charity work? An example would be advocating for the LGBTQIA community and for vaccinations.
2: Oh, yeah. I mean, this is another interesting part about Dolly Parton is she doesn't fit the sort of stereotype of country music as always being conservative and right-wing. Although she had elements of her which could be read as conservative, so she was in a monogamous heterosexual relationship for much of her life. She grew up in the church, though she later said she was non-religious. She became an icon of the LGBTQ community, partly, I do think, because of her camp appeal, that artifice and emphasis on an over-excessive form of femininity fits in well with kind of camp characteristics and appeal, but she actually actively did court that audience and shouted them out and was very happy to include them in her crowds, which potentially, especially say in the 80s and 90s, goes against the more potentially homophobic elements of maybe mainstream country music in the States.
3: I just wanted to go back. You're talking about one of her other projects, which was the Imagination Library. Mm-hmm. Do you think this initiative helped in improving children's literacy, and what kind of an impact did it bring on children?
2: I don't have, you know, obvious evidence, empirical proof that it had an impact, but I would say it absolutely had an impact. Working in education myself, I know that literacy is one of the key factors in helping children gain a position in the world which is empowering, in the sense that if one is literate and can read properly and communicate properly, they're going to have more status within the world. But yeah, I would say that the fact

0: that she focused her charity on something which was about empowering people through education says something about her wish to give back and help people who are potentially less advantaged in terms of where they live, in terms of access to schooling and education as well.
1: What do you think Dolly Parton's lasting legacy will be?
0: I think there's an immaterial legacy which is more important, which is obviously the young people she's impacted through the philanthropy, such as the Literacy Project and Imagination Library, but her songs will live on. These are massive hits. Again, that first album, Hello, I'm Dolly, she wrote most of the songs on it. And she'd actually, before she debuted her own career, she'd written hit songs for other artists. And of course, most famously, the Whitney Houston, I Will Always Love You. But her songs will live on not only by her original versions, but through remixes and cover versions and tributes. And of course, she is literally iconic in her look and style, which I'm sure will also carry on as well.
2: Dr. Rosemary Averill from the University of Otago, New Zealand, speaking there to The Wire's Thomas Kudus.
3: After a hard day out in the paddock, I like to catch up with The Wire. Find out what's going on around this big country.
4: The Wire, bringing you the stories from all around Australia.
2: Videos of robots triumphantly sprinting across finish lines or cartoonishly crashing into walls have been a popular feature on a range of different media feeds. These clips were from the Second World Humanoid Robot Games being held in Beijing, which not only featured robot boxing, tai chi, soccer, but also included scenario-based events for household and hotel services. The field of robotics has a rich history of competitions which became spaces for innovation. But what do these events signal for the future? The Wire's Sean Dorado asked Dermot Harart, Professor of Robotics at the University of Canberra, what he takes away from events like the Robot Olympics.
5: Well, the initial reaction is this AI-generated, because when the first time I saw it, because it's quite remarkable, some of the performances. So definitely there's a step up from, I think, last year's competition. You could kind of trivialize that, you know, games are not really the point of, you know, this, and it's not really showing what robots can actually do in real world. But it's a good perspective on what robots can do in the short term and how their capabilities are evolving. It was a $1 million call in the early 2000s, saying that if you can build a robot that go from A to B without human intervention, you'll get $1 million. That was one of the best, you know, classic examples of the competition. In the first round, I think nobody won it, and they kind of did it in the second round, and that's when Stanford University won it, and rest is history. And then people start building and believing in self-driving cars. So competitions play a huge role in actually proving technologies.
6: According to you, in the next 5 years, could robots play a disruptive role in the workforce?
5: There's a lot of hype in what robots can do, especially humanoid ones. And the argument is that they can replace everything from home care to manufacturing. I think that's a bit overstated and then certainly hype. I mean, there might be some instances where humanoids can probably play a role. And if you look at the actual research, Google Gemini is a good example. So they've been, you know, developing these kind of all-purpose humanoid robotic systems for a while now, and they're becoming increasingly impressive. But even then, you know, just understanding how to manipulate something in a specific way is quite a challenging problem. So I don't think humanoids would play an immediate role in any meaningful way for the next few years at least. But some of the technologies that's been developed, and by way of that also, they're kind of, you know, reducing the cost of manufacturing these kinds of systems. And that would enable other more low-hanging fruits to be automated. So some of the roles will become obsolete. You know, if you really think about what's happening, and it's kind of happening right before our eyes. You know, the robot taxi service is actually gaining traction quite a lot. Amazon deployed their robot taxis, which don't have a steering wheel like the other ones, onto a number of, you know, markets and fully operating in commercial settings now. Delivery robots are quite ubiquitous now, in the US and in China, for example. So that's kind of replacing a lot of the, I think, gig work economy and disrupting that as well. It's really hard to kind of keep up with the pace of these changes. So, you know, but in another few years, I think we'll kind of be surprised at, oh, most of the taxi is actually driven autonomously now, and we didn't kind of notice that. And obviously, there's that disruption in the labor force as well.
6: But there's still problems with automation.
5: There are still a number of other problems, specific work domains that are hard to fully automate. Full autonomy is difficult to achieve in the same sense as self-driving cars. So there you might see increasing collaborative systems. Robots and humans actually could work together. Some more creative contexts, you probably need a human input to some extent. I mean, we already have collaborative robots in manufacturing contexts to some extent. Construction is another good example. You know, it's really, I mean, we've seen 3D printed houses. Still, I think there are requirements to have, you know, human expertise in the construction field, for example. So you'd see increasingly robots playing a role in that collaborative process. You know, human roles will not go extinct, but they'll evolve into more advanced, you know, controlling and interacting with robotic systems. You know, it seems like this, you know, game thing is a new, the world is a novelty. I've seen, you know, some of the news articles kind of dismissive about the whole thing. If you actually look at the DARPA challenges, equally there are some silly, funny moments, and, you know, like, you know, some of the early robots actually just didn't even start. One of the first self-driving cars just ran into a ditch straight after starting. And there's so many hilarious, like, in the compilations. But 10 years down the track, you've got self-driving cars everywhere, no one's laughing. And it's just interesting how the geography has changed from, you know, U.S. domination to kind of, you know, Chinese domination now. It's the same sort of continuation of games as a way of contesting ideas. But it's, you know, the changing geopolitics of it is quite interesting.
2: Professor Dermot Herat from the University of Canberra speaking there to The Wire's Sean Dorado.

0: Engineers Australia says there are more than 69,000 qualified female engineers in Australia, but only just over 34,000 women are currently working directly in engineering roles. The Wise Man and Levay asked Engineers Australia Chief Engineer Catherine Richards why there is such a gap between qualification and participation when it comes to women in the engineering workforce.
1: We've actually got well over 500,000 engineers in Australia, and we've got about 430,000 in the workforce and about 250,000 in direct technical roles. But the challenge is we've only got about 16% of our engineering workforce is women. And we know that we have what I call this participation gap with women classically around the mid-career phase. And what we've discovered is that it's a combination of about three key things. The first one, of course, is role models. And it's a bit of a cliche now, you can't be what you can't see, but just 1% of our nation's practicing engineers over the age of 50 are women. The second thing is the actual career pathways to become an engineering leader. And that's where we've got some real challenges, because about 85% of all engineering roles are actually in the private sector. And so that means that women need to be able to see how they can move between roles to develop the skills needed to become those engineering leaders. And of course, the last reason, it's because of culture. And sometimes workplaces aren't as friendly to caring responsibilities. So things like parental leave, flexible work, being able to work part-time, these can disproportionately advantage women when they are in the workplace. And when they're not in the workplace, they can disproportionately disadvantage them in terms of their career aspirations.
2: So what happened to those women after 50 years old?
1: Even when they're not in directly technical roles, we often see women move and men move into what we call adjacent roles. And of course, that's not a loss to the engineering profession, that's a win, but it does mean that they're in high demand, because what an engineer brings to any workforce is critical thinking, the ability to understand risk, the ability to make long-term decisions, and also understand that there are short-term objectives. We sort of drill that into the profession from as early as when they're at university, right through to becoming a chartered engineer and then to becoming a senior engineer. So those skills are always in high demand.
2: And that's for women of 50 years old or more. But before that, at what stage are we losing women from the engineering pipeline?
1: You know, it starts way back at school. Many girls self-select out of mathematics. Even though they could be competent at maths, they may not feel confident. And that means that then they don't do the higher levels of maths. And some girls actually think you need to be brilliant at maths. You just need to be competent, because in engineering, maths is actually applied into the tools that you use. And then you use your tools and then you frame your engineering judgments. And that's where the creative process and the teamwork happens in engineering.
2: To this day, is there enough government support to encourage more girls and women into engineering, or is more action needed?
1: We need more action to be taken. So first, there is a lot of work happening. There's a lot of work happening in the STEM Equity Monitor. There's a lot of work happening with the not-for-profit sector, showing kids just what engineering is and how to stay connected with the maths and science in the curriculum and what it means when you apply it. But it's just not enough. What we really need to do is monitor both that competency of all students doing mathematics, and we need to get really strong measures about the number of girls who are doing advanced mathematics. Right now, boys outnumber girls almost 2-1, and that makes Australia an outlier in the OECD.
0: Engineers Australia Chief Engineer Catherine Richards speaking there to the Wise Man and Levay.
3: Hi, I'm Ray Martin. 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Stay well.
0: In June, an international group of mathematicians published the Leiden Declaration on Artificial Intelligence and Mathematics. With AI tools making increasingly significant contributions to mathematical research, it calls on the academic community to implement the technology carefully and protect principles like peer review and transparency. The declaration has so far been signed by over 3,000 mathematicians from across the world. The Wire's Aspen Beilharz asked Sydney University Professor Jordy Williamson what sort of impact AI is having upon the field of mathematics.
4: So I want to start with a distinction that I saw you make about these ideas of proof and discovery in mathematics. What are you talking about when you use those words?
5: So a lot of the kind of perception of mathematics, or particularly pure mathematics, is that we prove theorems. And that's an extremely important part of mathematics. Rigor and proof has played an enormously important role in the history of the subject. However, there's also the very important aspect of coming up with new ideas, new directions, and sometimes just see a stunning question which totally changes your point of view on something, which I think is very important to bear in mind when assessing these new tools. I've been involved in this stuff since about 2020. And we had some initial work that demonstrated that neural networks can be useful for picking up surprising patterns in problems and pointing us in the direction of new phenomena, in the directions of conjectures, guesses, hopes, which are typically part of the discovery process. But then much more recently, there's just been an explosion in particularly using LLMs for discovery. I guess probably 1.5 years ago, we saw the first signs that it was happening. And then as late as May, I was convincing colleagues that these tools are useful. And now it's just beyond any doubt that they're useful. And we're currently in this absolute craziness of really, really profound things coming out of LLMs.
4: And this explosion is sort of what's given rise to the Leiden Declaration. How would you outline what the Leiden Declaration is saying?
5: It's about being deliberate about the way that we're using these tools. And it's just asking us to be reflective about what we want our community to strive for, what tools we want to use, the awareness of the resources that might go into the use of those tools, the very complicated relationship that we currently have with industry, how we should navigate that relationship. These are questions that I've felt for several years that we need to be addressing. And I think it's really good that we are having these discussions, but they're happening very, very quickly now.
4: I saw that one of the parts that you were especially interested in was the importance of human understanding. Is there a risk that that could get displaced if people aren't kind of careful about how they apply the technology?
5: 100%. If you're using these systems, basically they're pulling you in the direction of not understanding the entire time. You know, they're constantly saying to you, you know, leave it to me, I've got this. And often they don't. And you've got to constantly be pushing back against them. But, you know, we all know that if you're constantly being slightly pulled in a certain direction without some kind of counterweight, you will eventually go in that direction. And so I think that we very, very quickly need to work out incentives to pull us back towards understanding and back towards the really long-term deep understanding that's characterized our discipline for millennia.
4: In terms of the risk to the development and the place of human judgment in mathematical study, I wonder if there could be a bit of a very deep, almost cultural PR problem for maths, because I feel like a lot of people who aren't mathematicians and aren't thinking about it day to day see it as something that could be totally automated.
5: Yeah, I completely agree. I think that we have a massive, massive PR problem that we need to address very quickly. You know, I think that the story that we've told each other as mathematicians is, you know, we have hard problems, we solve them or we don't, typically we don't. But then the person that solves them gets an enormous amount of kudos. You know, if you solve a big problem, you get many prizes, you get the best positions, etc. But I think that what we've kind of failed to say is that basic kind of mathematical competence is just an incredibly fundamental good in our society. And this is actually what we're contributing. We're contributing, you know, human understanding of the mathematical world. And that has a little bit to do with understanding and proving new theorems, but it's also got a lot to do with communicating well, with building theories that we can understand well, with, you know, high quality talks, high quality exposition, excellent YouTube videos explaining what we're doing. And so I think that we need to dramatically diversify, what we say that we offer.
0: Professor Geordie Williamson, director at the Sydney Mathematical Research Institute at Sydney University, speaking there to the Wire's Aspen Beilharz.

0: 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In Sydney, The Wire is produced on Gadigal country of the Eora Nation and with the assistance of the Community Broadcasting Foundation. We're going to be back again tomorrow, so do tune in again. I'm Stephen Hill. Do stay well and thanks for your company.
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0: is sitting on 17 degrees on the mid-north coast, and it feels more like 15 and a half, going to get down to 12 tonight. Now, for the remainder of this Wednesday, the 26th of August, winds tending south to southwesterly, 15 kilometres an hour, and the humidity is sitting at 83%. 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
1: 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And everyone here at 2 Bob Radio would like to wish Phil Jameson a speedy recovery from his recent injury. Now, I had a lot of comments the past weeks asking if we could do another retro rewind show. So you know what? You want it. You can have it. Don't worry, I've got you covered. Wednesday winebacks till 6, except for one very special number. Well, you know what? Nobody takes me seriously anyway, because I'm not like everybody else. 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

0: slid ins. Nobody takes me seriously for you, Craig from Harrington. Welcome to the show, Brattles from Boomers. Rosie and Gabby from down there in Swansea. It's Shell Shakedown.
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0: And I'm not like everybody else, am I? Mm-mm.

0: Wednesday Winebacks from 1979, Jimmy and the Boys, I'm Not Like Everybody Else. I think it kind of suits me, that one. And Craig from Harrington with Split Ends, Nobody Takes Me Seriously. Well, you know what? Before we get back into the groove, it's time for... Yes, it's time for... To Bob.
1: 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It's To Bob Raves.
0: It is indeed, and we've got lots to get through today. So absolutely live this Thursday, 8 till 10pm, goes live and local, warts and all, with Bob Schilling presenting live local music from the archives recorded in the Two Bob Quarantine Room, the Two Bob Studio, and at Wingham Brush Music Festival. You will hear California Dave, Cephelia Watt, Afro Moses, The Traps, Jay Davis, James Crook, The Garter Snakes, Matt Zarb, Greg Tape, Glenn Ray Virus, and The Workshop Duo. Now, Two Bob's 40th birthday is on Friday the 28th, this Friday, and we'll be presenting a day of special programming, starting with Dr. Dud's Breakfast Show. The day will feature interviews with volunteers who helped to get the station to air and contribute to its continued success. At 7:30, Dr. Dub will be joined by local muso Matt Zarb, who used to be a breakfast presenter, and Andy Colvin to reminisce about the early days. After 8, John Griggs and another former breakfast presenter, Chris Sheed, will join the show. After 9, Bronwyn Caller will present a special birthday edition of AM Music. Andy Colvin will be back at 11 for an hour of interviews with past volunteers and will play some rare archival recordings. Noel Hiffenen will be in at 12 and feature a cameo appearance of local member Alison Penfold. And after 1, Mid-Coast Council GM Adrian Petullo will be his guest. Expect lots of foot-tapping music too. We'll keep up the good vibes in the afternoon with local programming. And from 4 until 7, Cameron will be joined by all of our youth presenters for 3 hours of partying, a day of broadcasting to remember. Now, don't forget to check out Two Bob's albums of the week, Queenie with Pleasance, Amaru Try with Golden Roots, Phoebe Bridges, Lost Weekend, and Perry Keys, The Allison Bend. Now, tomorrow's AM Music feature album, we heard around 10 a.m., and tomorrow's will be Mochiba Big Calm from 1998. Now, as I said, on Friday, the 28th of August, this Friday, Two Bob Radio officially turns 40.

0: Folks, this year marks 40 years of broadcasting on a budget, which is what the Two Bob and Two Bob stands for. To celebrate this incredible milestone, our regular programs on Friday, the 28th of August, from noon to 4 p.m. will be set aside, and we'll be bringing in a variety of special guests to join the party. But wait, there's more. Cam is going to keep the party going from 4 to 7 with the ultimate 40th birthday bash. From 4 to 5, it's a special 40th birthday bash edition of Hits of the Past, hosted by Cam and Tonya, one of our newer presenters, and featuring a revolving cast of youth presenters past and present. Then between 5 and 7, The Wire will be having the night off, as Tonya and Cam will be joined by Jay, the songbird, to bring you an extended 40th birthday bash edition of the Driving Home Show. 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It's not to be missed, folks. 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
0: From 1987, this is Big Pig with from their Bonk album, and it's Breakaway, followed by First Nations band Dead Heart from 1998 with Touch.

Ah, yes, Dead Heart there with Touch from 1998. Now, I want you back after six because there's more awesome rock. Don't forget your requests and the feature live and local band on the way. And taking us to the news, Valet, Dolly Parton, I Will Always Love You. Collab, this is from her 49th and final album. It was released on the 17th of November 23, collabing with Steve Tyler. This is I Want You Back.

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3: Hello, I'm Alyssa Delfs. The federal government, state premiers and chief ministers have met today in Sydney for a national cabinet meeting, with data centres a key focus of discussions. The Commonwealth was hoping to land a national agreement with all states to block developers from building data centres near homes, schools or prime agricultural land. As part of the proposal, data centres would be required to add more renewables to the grid than they take out, and they must minimise water use. Meanwhile, Queensland and the Northern Territory objected to the government's obligations around renewables. Queensland Premier David Crisafulli explains why the data centre proposal is contentious for Queensland.
4: States can absolutely participate, what the PM says, in that social licence. Each state will have a point of difference. We believe that we can control our data sovereignty, protect the rights of local communities, and enable that energy mix to bring those data centres on. And that comes with the point of difference that we have, and this has enabled that to occur.
3: The Prime Minister says Dolly Parton made the world a better place in so many ways. The American singer, songwriter, actress and philanthropist died last night in Nashville, Tennessee, at the age of 80 after a short battle with cancer. Over her seven-decade career, she composed thousands of songs. Anthony Albanese says it's a sad day around the world.
5: She had such an extraordinarily large personality and was much loved here in Australia and around the world. There'll be a lot of broken hearts in Australia today, and may I just say that Dolly Parton, I'm sure, will rest in peace. She lived loudly, and she lived a great life, and she'll be much missed.
3: A fox is the latest species in Australia suspected of contracting bird flu, sparking concerns for the country's native scavenger species, including the endangered Tasmanian devil. Along with the fox discovered in Adelaide, a little penguin was among new suspected events of the deadly strain reported by South Australian authorities today. Bird flu reporting in SA is now based on events rather than individual cases and may involve one or more animals. The state government says there were no H5 bird flu detections in poultry or other livestock, and the risk to human health remains low. The long-standing process of moving turtle nests to save the eggs may have unintended consequences. David Wilson has the story.
6: That's according to research from the University of New South Wales, who have found green turtle nests on Heron Island in the southern Great Barrier Reef produce different hatchlings if they were shaded or not. Hatchling sex is affected by nest temperature, and whilst around equal numbers of males and females hatch from shaded nests, they were smaller and less able to right themselves when flipped than their unshaded, mostly female counterparts. Sea turtle ecologist Davy Dorr says there are multiple factors involved which must be investigated to give turtles their best chance, adding the movement of nests which would otherwise be lost should not be stopped. Only around 1 in 1,000 green turtle hatchlings survive to the breeding age of 30 years.
3: And taking a look at sport, in AFL, veteran Fremantle forward Sam Sikowski has announced his retirement at the age of 29 on the eve of the club's AFL finals campaign. Sikowski has played 127 games since making his debut in 2018 and will hang up his boots at the end of the season. He says he's been thinking about retirement for a while and couldn't resist the pull to return home to Victoria.
7: I've always felt like I've wanted to give everything I've got to this club and my career. But things just start to shift as you get older, and I'm sort of ready for that. Well, I am ready for that next chapter of my life, and I really want to get back to Melbourne to reconnect with my family and friends. And I've got a baby boy coming any day now.
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0: weather time, and it's currently sitting on 16.8 degrees on the mid-north coast. Feels more like 15.3, so it hasn't dropped very much in the last half hour. It's going to get down to 12 degrees tonight. Now, for the remainder of this Wednesday, the 26th of August, it will remain partly cloudy. Slight chance of a thunderstorm likely in the late afternoon or evening, so round about now. And the wind's tending southwesterly 15 kilometres an hour. Humidity sitting at 84%. Looking ahead for the forecast, sunrise tomorrow morning will be at 6.15, sunset at 5.31pm. Thursday, tomorrow, partly cloudy, temps ranging between 12 to a top of 20 degrees. Friday, sunny, make the most of it, 8 to a top of 22 degrees, because on Saturday it's going to be partly cloudy with a shower or two, only about 2 millimetres at this stage, with temps ranging between 11 to 20 degrees. Sunday, also partly cloudy, 8 to 21. You're all up to date now with your news, sport and weather. Time now is 6 minutes past 6 o'clock.
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0: Hi, this is Kevin Boris, and you're listening to Tattoo Vibe Radio. It's radiotherapy, folks, and it's driving home, and I'm driving home too.
1: Ah, yes, welcome back. 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And I tell you what, it's a pretty hard act to follow, Dolly Parton, who sadly passed away today. Well, I think it was actually yesterday, but we found out today. And, you know, we just heard from her the last song of the hour, where country went rock, and her very last album that she put out. It's called Rockstar. If you get a chance, have a listen to it. She put it out in 23, and it's just full of collaborations with people like Debra Harry, Paul McCartney and Ringo, Pat Benatar, Elton John, Joan Jett, Rob Halford, Ann Wilson, Pink and Kevin Cronin. And of course, we heard Steve Tyler with her with that last song, I Want You Back. Rest in peace, Dolly. I'll always remember you for your amazing personality, so vibrant, so full of fun, and just such a beautiful human being. But we did start the show, this hour of rock, with tonight's live and local band, Royal Chant, from Port Macquarie, with their 2025 track, Sayonara Street. Now, let's hear a little bit about Royal Chant. 15 years, 9 studio albums, Royal Chant certainly get around. They're a two-piece independent underground juggernaut that started off just as, you know, a guitar band with good hair at the tail end of Australia's last indie alt-rock heyday. Instead of doing the smart thing and just quitting like the rest of their Triple J one-hit wonders peers, they kept going, growing, changing and keeping their heads down until they slowly transformed into the unlikeliest of things. A unique musical outfit fueled by outstanding songwriting and a captivating, visceral live act that fuses poetry, honesty, vulnerability, humanity, a blue-collar work ethic and artistic ambition, all from the coastal wilds of regional New South Wales. This band really shouldn't exist, and yet here they are, still going, dreaming not of fame and fortune, but of great songs to be written and amazing shows to play. Now, a bit of sad news, but you can help to make things a little easier and support a local muso. Mark Spence, the founder and drummer of Royal Chant, recently had a stroke, and there is a special community fundraiser event being held called A Day for Mark. And it's scheduled for Sunday, Father's Day, 6th of September at the Bowl, Port Macquarie. So if you can get there, please get along and support him. The afternoon features 2 live music stages with local acts including Jordan Jive and guest musicians, free bowling, raffles and auctions, with 100% of proceeds going directly to Mark and his family. Everyone here at 2 Bob wishes Mark a quick recovery so he can get back out there doing what he loves. 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And it's time to play some new tunes. This is DMA's. This one's thanks to you, Gemma from

0: new band I haven't heard of before. It's my one of my new gems I found. It's the band is called Whose Party? My Party, Shell's Party. And it was Close Your Eyes. There are two 2026 releases there. DMAs before that with Heaton Park. And big thanks to Gemma from Tari for that request, who's obviously going to see them, because DMAs are heading off on their 2026 tour, celebrating their fifth self-titled album through September right through to December before they head over for a hectic UK tour all throughout February. Brilliant work. 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
0: Ah, yes, indeed it is. And let's get straight into it, because we have got a wonderful weekend of music for you, starting with Friday at 6 p.m. at the Sporty's Tongue Curry. You'll catch JJ's Duo Dirt Road Tribute, Coopinook Hotel at 7:30 p.m. At 8 p.m. the Tanks Club Foster Locomotive cover to cover will be at Manning River Hotel, Taree, 8:30. Supercell at the Australian Hotel at Wingham, 8:45. And City Hall at Old Bar Tavern, City Hall the band, at 9 p.m. Let's get on. I missed out on the Dirt Road Tribute Band. They're at the Tanks. No, I tell a lie. Look at me go. Oh my goodness, they're on Saturday. Let's start with Saturday with Acoustic Beats, Tongue Curry, Rockpool Cafe from midday. Now we'll have Braden Perks. He'll be at the Wharf Street Distillery at 2:30 p.m. Nice venue there. Snakebite will be at the Sporty's Tongue Curry at 5:30. Nathan Moore, Flow Bar, Old Bar, 6:30 p.m. Linda Gilbert at Taree Adventist Hall at 7 p.m. Now Dirt Road Tribute. They'll be at the Tanks Club Foster, 8 p.m. Got it right, Shell. Well done. One Night Stand, Manning River Hotel, Taree, 8:30 p.m. And Impromptu Duo at Old Bar Tavern from 9 p.m. Moving on to Sunday, CW Stone King, Flow Bar, Old Bar, 12:30 p.m. Cotton Sacks and Strings, Manning River Hotel, 1 p.m. Also at 1 p.m. at Old Bar Tavern, Alan Clark. Dime a Dozen, Coopinook Hotel, 1:30 p.m. Linda Gilbert, if you missed her on Saturday, catch her again at the Taree Adventist Hall at 2 p.m. Hudson Rose at Halliday's Point Tavern, 4 p.m. At 4:30 p.m. at the Tanks Club Foster, the Rockabillies. And also at 4:30 p.m. at Sporty's Tongue Curry, you can see Sweet and Swampy. Now, if you're an artist or venue and you want your gig in the 2 Bob Gig Guide, please email admin@2bobradio, all one word, .org.au by Wednesday each week, or drop them in the comments on our Facebook page. That's right, you can find everything there, times, dates, locations, muses, whatever you need on the 2 Bob Gig Guide.
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0: Oh yeah, it's a Wednesday Lineback, and it's all for you, Brattles.

0: Well, the last party, dinner party, had the last word, didn't they? La la. And we had a couple of brand new 2026 tunes right there with Knocking at the Sky. Of course, that was the last dinner party. Before that, Jono from Wingham. Thank you so much for a new gem, another new gem. I'm cracking it tonight. Scandal Tree with 2006. And one for you, Braddles, from Boomers, one of your favourite Aussie bands. And it was the Angels going back to 1980, Wednesday Wineback. I've got the Betty Rays coming up next for you, Mickey from Tari Bugs. We go a little bit heavier for you, Michaela from Harrington, with Relica, and Fletch from Cundletown. Yes, the Butterfly Effect. Ooh, we're jumping back to the noughties for that one. 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You're here with Shell's Shakedown until 7.
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0: touch.
1: And let's do a Wednesday wine back from the noughties. And it's for you, Fletch from Cundletown. And this is a Butterfly Effect, hailing from Brizzy. It's 1 second of insanity. Woo! Love it. Good on you, Fletch. Thanks for your request.

Good on you, Fletch from Cundall, for the butterfly effect. Now, because we lost Dolly Parton today, let's get this last one on as she heads on her way. Well, she's on her way. Stairway to Heaven from 2002, Halos and Horns. Rest in peace, Dolly. We love you always.

Welcome everyone to Jasmine Taz this Wednesday evening. My name's Mark and you're listening to 2 Bob Radio here on 104.7. All right, I'll be with you for the next 2 hours and time to play some jazz tunes. Let's start it off with a track from Charlie Parker. This is from the album Birds Feathers and this is Perdido.

That was Donna Krall from an album titled Quiet Nights, and So Nice. Before that, The Ghetto from George Benson from the album Absolute Benson, and Perdido from Charlie Parker to start the bracket off. Hope you're enjoying the program so far. My name's Mark, and it's Jason Mataz this evening here on 2 Bob Radio. Tom, just for some music from a compilation, I'll just play a few tracks from this particular album. It's titled Cool Nights, and it starts off with a track from the John Coltrane Quartet, I Wish I Knew. Thank you.

There was five tracks from the album Cool Nights. Just finished off there with One Note Samba from Coleman Hawkins. And we started off the bracket with the John Coltrane Quartet with I Wish I Knew. Hope you're enjoying the program so far. My name's Mark and it's Jazz and Potatoes this evening here on 2 Bob 104.7. Time for a track now from Vince Guaraldi. This is one of my favourites. A previously unreleased track when it was originally made. And this is Autumn Leaves.

0: Sweet Citizen, Benny Powell, Rob McConnell from Toronto, Al Gray, Gene Harris on piano, Neil Swainson on bass, Ed Dickard on guitar, and Alan Dawson on drums. What a game. They came here to play. Thank you, guys.
1: Well, that was live at the 1990 Concord Jazz Festival, the first set. And you just heard the announcement then of all the members of the band. Rob McConnell on valve trombone, Al Gray trombone, Benny Powell trombone, Ed Biggott on guitar, Gene Harris on piano, Neil Swainson on bass, Alan Dawson on drums. And the special guest on trumpet was Harry Sweets Edison. That was a track titled Undecided. I hope you enjoyed it. My name's Mark and this is Jazz Mataz here with you for... almost an hour more. Before Undecided, we had Bob James with Just Listen, and we started off with Vince Guaraldi

with the autumn leaves. All right, time now to feature some music from an album from Kurt Ealing. This is an album titled The Messenger. It's in two sets, first and second set, so I think I'll go with the first set and play that. It starts off with Nature Boy. Hope you enjoy it. Kurt Ealing, The Messenger.

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Yes, that was Kurt Erling with that first set of the album, The Messenger. It started off with Nature Boy and finished off there with Prayer for Mr. Davis. I'm sorry, Endless. Prayer for Mr. Davis was the fifth track. I hope you enjoyed it as much as I did. Great album. All right, now time for a track from Mike Bukowski, an Australian guy. And the album is an album titled Jazzology, and this is Bronte Cafe.

That was a track from Abdullah Ibrahim, and it was titled Manenberg, from an album titled Essential South African Jazz, the Toburg Sessions. Yeah, I hope you enjoyed it. It's just something different. Before that, Brody Cafe from Mike Bukowski. Hope you've enjoyed the show this evening. My name's Mark. It's Jazz Mataz. I'm here with you each Wednesday evening between 7 and 9. All right, time to go. And to take us out, here's an album titled Digital Works, a track from Ahmad Jamal, and this is Midnight Sun. Look forward to being with you once again.

hey, hey, and the biggest aloha, aloha, aloha. Come right in, sit yourself down. Your table is ready for you, as it always is, nestled right up against the bandstand here with total access to the dance floor as well. And place your orders with our bar and kitchen staff, because once again, you have found yourself in this audio venue that's known as the Tiki Lounge Remix. And I'm your host, the proprietor, and the DJ right here in this lounge. My name is Seth Jordan. We are the home of creative Sonic Exotica. And every week I keep you as up to date as possible with what's going on in the creative world music scene all around the globe, with some contemporary jazz, digital beats, dub as well. It's all coming your way. No interviews this week, just solid music. So I hope you can sit back and enjoy the sounds that are coming your way. And in the first hour of this edition, we've got a Malian California collaboration, a Moroccan Swiss New York Berber production mashup, wait for that, and a Melbourne San Francisco flamenco remix as well. Plus, got some new Argentinian tracks, a bit of fresh samba sounds from Brazil, and a touch of London-based Ethiopian dub too. So stick around, I think you're going to enjoy what you're about to hear. Right here in the Tiki Lounge Remix. And we're going to kick things off by heading to Mali and the great percussionist and vocalist, Mr. Baba Sissoko. He's teamed up with Californian producer Yamanjo. They've got a new album coming out later on this year. Here's the first single from it. It's called Jamana. Baba Sissoko and Yamanjo right here in the Tiki Lounge.

Yeah, and that's the sound of Casbah Rockers from Morocco, and that's a track called Dark Hadra. It comes from a new album from Casbah Rockers called Ruhi Ya Babibati, and that translates as My Soul, My Darling, My Love. And the Casbah Rockers have been going since about 2008. They were put together by Swiss-Moroccan producer Pat Jabbar, who himself was born in Germany, but he grew up in Switzerland. And in 1984, he discovered Arabic music while he was living in Israel, and 1 year later, he went to Morocco, where he met many, many musicians and put together Casbah Rockers. That's Casbah with a K, and it refers to the old Clash song, Rocking the Casbah. And joining Casbah Rockers on this new album is the one and only wonderful producer out of New York City, Mr. Bill Laswell. And I've been telling you over the last number of months that Bill is not a well man these years. He suffered from COVID and has had a long recovery. But it seems from this release that he's still contributing to albums in one way or another. Great, great bass player, great, great producer. He's been involved with everybody and everyone for many, many years. So Casbah Rockers and Bill Laswell. Once again, the album's called Ruhi Ya Babibati. That's B-A-B-I-B-A-T-I on that last one. And let's hear another track from this new album. This one's called Trippy Kadra, K-H-A-D-R-A. Casbah Rockers from Morocco and Bill Laswell right here in the Tiki Lounge.

on a track called Amdekal. Once again, that's the sound of the Casbah Rockers from Morocco, but that time teaming up with a Berber band from Morocco called Argan, A-R-G-A-N. And that comes from a collaborative album between them that was released back in March this year called the Anush Amdekal Tislim Medley. And once again, assisted there on production by the wonderful Mr. Bill Laswell and his signature ambient groove dub production aesthetics. Good to see that Bill Laswell's still making a contribution to the music world because he's done so much over the years. Great producer and bass player. And that was the Uja mix of the track Amdekal from Argan and Casbah Rockers. Well, next up here in the Tiki Lounge, I want to play you a track from a U.S.-based DJ producer and an event creator as well, who goes by the name of Swelo. Played you another track from him recently. His name is spelled S-W-A-Y-L-O, Swelo. His real name is Noah de St. Croix Kessler. He's got roots in New Mexico, Mexico itself, and even South Africa, but he lives in the States, and he's known for blending all those, especially into his event, which he puts on called Swelo Nights, an immersive music and art gathering, a lot of dancing going on there. And he's teamed up here with another American producer who goes by the name of Liquid Bloom on this new track called In Lakesh, L-A-K apostrophe E-C-H, In Lakesh. Swelo, Liquid Bloom, and Bloomerian, all American producers on this track. Have a listen. Swelo and friends here in the Tiki Lounge.

And that's a track that involves a lot of people. It's a track called Candela, and it comes out under the name of Jeff Stott, S-T-O-T-T. It's his remix, and he's a global bass producer, travel show host, and music educator living in the San Francisco Bay Area in the U.S. He's released over a dozen full-length releases, toured throughout the world, and had commissions from major motion pictures, television, and video games as well. But that track originally came out credited to a producer and DJ out of Melbourne right here in Australia who goes by the name of Temple Step. His real name is Benjamin Last. He's an all-around sound alchemist based down in Melbourne. And on that track, he was joined by vocalist Miss Aisha Espinosa, also based in Melbourne. So San Francisco meets Melbourne on that track called Candela, on that track by Jeff Stott, Temple Step, and Aisha. And you heard it here in the Tiki Lounge. Well, there's a new album out that I played you a track from a couple weeks ago by another fella, and he goes by the name of Chancha Villasurquito. He is from Buenos Aires in Argentina. His real name is Pedro Pablo Canale, but he's better known by his stage name, Chancha Villasurquito, a producer, a DJ, remixer, and composer from Buenos Aires. And he's teamed up with Argentinian singer Miss Sofia Viola on a brand new album out called Oro Enti, O-R-O-E-N and then T-I, Oro Enti. It's out on the Wonder Wheel label, and I'm going to play you two tracks from it here. This first one's called Ofrenda, from Argentina, Chancha Villasurquito and Sofia Viola, right here in the lounge.

on a track called Renacimiento, once again from Argentina. That's Chancha Via Circuito and Sofia Viola from that new duo album from them called Oro Anti on the Wonder Wheel label. Always good stuff from Chancha Via Circuito, well worth paying attention to. Well, there's another new album out, this one from Brazilian performers Joyce and Tutti Moreno. Now, they've been part of the samba scene in Brazil for many, many years. They've teamed up with Adrian Young from the Jazz Is Dead label. He's half of that label. The other fellow in that's Ali Shahid Mohammed from the group A Tribe Called Quest. And they put out a wonderful series of albums under the Jazz Is Dead title, quite often highlighting performers who have maybe faded from the scene over recent times, but bringing them back and highlighting their music. And Adrian Young's done that on this new album from Joyce and Tutti Moreno as part of that Jazz Is Dead series. We're going to hear two tracks from them. This first one's called Fingers, from Brazil, the contemporary samba of Joyce and Tutti Moreno, aided and abetted by Adrian Young, right here in the Tiki Lounge.

Once again, from Brazil, that's Joyce and Tati Moreno, along with Adrian Young on a track called Janeiro from their new Jazz is Dead album, New Samba from Brazil. And that's just about all the time we've got for this first hour of the Tiki Lounge Remix. I hope you're enjoying the sounds. I hope you and your own good community station are sticking around for the second hour. Plenty more good music coming your way in that hour. And of course, the program is produced in the studios of 2BBFM in Bellingen, New South Wales. That's on Goombanga country. And it's distributed all around this big land by the good, good folks at the Community Radio Network, CRN, with support from the equally wonderful folks at the Community Broadcasting Foundation. 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Leave you with a little bit of sound from England, from Zena, Slick, and Bobby. This is an old Ethiopian song from Malatu Astatki originally called Yakomo So. Zena, Slick, and Bobby from England to finish off this first hour of the Tiki Lounge.

And that's the unusual sound of the Oulu All-Star Big Band from Finland. And Oulu is spelled O-U-L-U. And it's under the direction of a fellow by the name of Jukka Eskola. And the female voice you heard there, Inga Maret Guapejuso, I believe is the pronunciation. I can't be too sure of that. But they blend together some very interesting sounds there. And they're starting us off for this second hour of the Tiki Lounge Remix, where besides the big band sound from Finland, we're going to hear some music from Malaysia and from New York City as well. So stick around for that. But I do want to play you another track from this new album from the Oulu All-Star Big Band. The album is called Davi Okavuta. I will spell that for you. It's D-A-V-V-I, then O-K-T-A-V-U-O-H-T-A, Davi Okavuta, or something near that. It's out on the Eclipse Music label. And the Oulu All-Star Big Band is an ensemble of professional musicians from the town of Oulu in northern Finland. It was founded back in 2005, and they've produced over 100 new big band concert productions and have gained widespread acclaim both as performers of big band music and as a group boldly pushing musical boundaries. And since 2019, the band's artistic director has been the trumpet player Jukka Eskola, one of Finland's leading jazz musicians. Over the years, the Oulu All-Star Big Band has featured numerous international musicians, including people like Randy Brecker from the USA and Peter Erskine from there as well, Dr. Lonnie Smith, Nils Langren, blues guitarist Ruben Ford from the USA, and many, many more, as well as many Finnish guests. In 2010, the band released its first album, simply called Big Band Goes Heavy, and the band's second Finnish guests. In 2010, the band released its first album, simply called Big Band Goes Heavy, and the band's second album, called

pronunciations on either of these tracks. But from Finland, this is the Oulu All-Star Band, O-U-L-U, under the direction of trumpeter Jukka Eskela and the voice of Inga Marekwap Juuso. And you're hearing this unusual music right here in the Tiki Lounge Remix.

And believe it or not, that's some music from the 1970s from Malaysia. And it comes from a trumpeter by the name of Johari Saleh. That's J-O-H-A-R-I for the first name, Johari, and then S-A-L-L-E-H for his last name, Saleh. Johari Saleh. And it comes from a brand new album that's just been released of his music from the 1970s. It's called Jazz Dari Angkasapuri. And I'll spell you that last word, that's A-N-G-K-A-S-A-P-U-R-I, Jazz Dari Angkasapuri. And it's the debut release on a new label out called Audio Beauty. It's a sister label from the label Habibi Funk, and they've been around for quite some time. And the Habibi Funk folks say of this album, we originally came across Saleh's music after visiting Malaysia and Indonesia as part of some DJ gigs for Habibi Funk, and we were immediately head over heels with his music. A landmark collection retelling the untold story of Malaysian jazz, featuring 9 songs from the legendary composer, arranger, and trumpet player Johari Saleh, who played a crucial role in shaping the sound of modern Malaysian music across radio, television, film, and live performance, and he composed dozens of popular songs in his decades-long career. His personal musical passion was always jazz, reflected in this deep selection of jazz works that were previously unavailable unless you had one of the few dozen copies pressed locally in the 1970s in Malaysia. The album doesn't only highlight his musical stature as a composer, but also is an outstanding trumpet soloist, bringing together jazz, spiritual undertones, and Malaysian folkloric themes, balancing slower pace, deep modal grooves with more upbeat jazz funk leanings. It's really quite an intriguing album, and I thought I'd bring it to you today here in the Tiki Lounge Remix. Here's another track from this same album. This is called Khayalan, K-H-A-Y-A-L-A-N. And once again, it's from the newly released album called Jazz Dari, D-A-R-I, Angkasapuri, and it's out on the Audible Beauty label. On the trumpet, Johari Saleh, right here in the Tiki Lounge.

That's a new version of an old classic, So What, from Miles Davis, way back when. That comes off a new album that I finished up with a track from on last week's program. The album's called A Supreme Blue, and it's Grammy Award-winning multi-instrumentalist, producer and arranger, and great trumpeter Nicholas Payton teaming up with a collective called Butcher Brown. They're a band from Virginia in the USA, and the album's called A Supreme Blue. It's a bold and quite a deeply considered reimagining of two of the most revered albums in recorded music, Miles Davis's Kind of Blue, which originally came out back in 1959, and John Coltrane's A Love Supreme, which came out in 1965. And it was created in honor of the centennial year of both Davis and Coltrane. They both would have been 100 years old had they lived on. But we've still got their music, and it's wonderful to hear this new reinterpretation of it. And here's their take on the acknowledgement from A Love Supreme by John Coltrane, Nicholas Payton, and Butcher Brown, from the album A Supreme Blue, right here in the Tiki Lounge.

And that is just about all the time we've got for this edition of the Tiki Lounge Remix. I do hope you enjoyed what you heard. And the program, of course, is produced in the studios of 2BBB FM in Bellingen, New South Wales. That is on Goombangia country, and is heard on over 65 community stations all around this big land, like the incredible one that you're listening to right now. 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And my weekly reminder that if you'd like more information about anything at all that you've heard on this week's program, I do post up that full playlist each week on the program's Facebook page. 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My name is Seth Jordan. I'm closing up the Tiki Lounge for yet another week, and I do hope you can come back and join me again next time on your own ultra-fabulous local community station or via the podcast. Adios, amigos. Ciao, ciao for now. Leaving you with a little bit more from that new album, Supreme Blue, from Nicholas Payton on the trumpet and his friends from Butcher Brown. See you next week here in the program.

0: 45 RPM, John Farnham with One, a cover of the Harry Nilsson pen tune that was also a hit for Three Dog Night. Next hour, a lost 45 from the man who's won a huge number of industry awards, including a staggering 20 arias, more than any other solo artist. You know who I'm talking about, right? And in Aussie Legends, Linda Peace chats with John about a hit that won Song of the Year in the early 90s. That's coming up on 45 RPM.
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13: Well, the other great dream of mankind, one was to fly, which might have taken us a long time, but it took somebody to imagine it first.
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45 RPM. Hello, I'm Wiz Jane. This week, a special program honouring John Farnham, one of Australia's finest singers, a man whose career has spanned six decades and has touched music, theatre, television and film. John Farnham, soloist, collaborator, and for a time, a member of the Little River Band,

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RPM. 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

0: 45 RPM, showcasing the music of John Farnham, the only Australian recording artist to have charting records in five consecutive decades. Depending on your age, you'll love his 60s, 70s, 80s, 90s, or even more recent material. Let's take a call now. Lance, what did you want to hear?
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1: 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And it arrived in my house with a big sample copy sticker on it and loved it ever since then.
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0: 45 RPM with a non-album single from John Farnham. The song hit number 12 in the early 70s. Other 45s from around that time were Everything Is Out of Season, Shake a Hand and Corner of the Sky from the musical Pippin. Coming up, a lost 45 from the man who won a huge number of industry awards over the years, including a staggering 20 arias, more than any other solo artist. You know who I'm talking about, right? And in Aussie Legends, Linda Peace chats with John about a hit of his that won Song of the Year in the early 90s. Aussie Legends on the way on 45 RPM.
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7: John Farnham is the most successful solo artist in the history of Australian rock and pop. He's the only Australian act to have a number one single or album in five consecutive decades. His biggest hits have included Sadie, the Cleaning Lady in the 60s, Raindrops Keep Falling on My Head in the 70s, and You're the Voice in the 80s. Another was Burn for You. It's a song about life on the road for touring musos and them missing the ones they love. Burn for You was John's 16th top 10 hit in Australia. John Farnham.
8: When I go away, and I can only use myself as an example, and I think everyone has this situation happen, usually it's the women that get left behind. And I'll be away, and for the first few days, it'll be, oh, I really miss you, and I really love you, and I want you to come home. Think. You know, the second week, it's tears. Come home. Please, come home. And the third week is, right, you're not here. Then the arguments start, because it's a self-preservation by the one who's left at home. All right, I'm on my own, and this is... And they start to protect themselves, and that's where Don't Hang Up Again comes from. You know, I've been hung up a dozen times, a tour on the phone. You know, we've all experienced it.
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0: 45 RPM celebrating the magical career of John Farnham, soloist, collaborator, and for a time, the lead singer of Little River Band. Still to come out, Timeless Earworm. It's a song that Glenn Wheatley, John's manager, struggled to get any airplay with. But next, a lost 45, and it's a collaboration that was expected to launch John's career in the US. Lost 45's coming up with Cam on 45 RPM.
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5: 1985 was an emotional roller coaster for John Farnham. He'd just recorded the final of three albums for the Little River Band and was just months away from releasing the biggest single and album of his career with You're the Voice and Whispering Jack, but he didn't know that yet. In between these projects, Quincy Jones, the American record producer who'd worked with Leslie Gore, Frank Sinatra and Michael Jackson, sent a note to John's management, the Wheatley Organization, requesting John sing the main love song in a Neil Simon movie called The Slugger's Wife. Quincy said he'd chosen Farnham because, and I quote, "he has a quality in his voice that uplifts me." The main love song was Love, It's Just the Way It Goes. Released by MCA Records, the song was a collaboration with the American singer Sarah M. Taylor. Carol Bayer-Sager, Quincy Jones, Cliff Magnus and Glenn Ballard wrote the song especially for the movie, which starred Michael O'Keefe as a baseball slugger. Despite the impressive soundtrack, the movie was a commercial failure. As a result, the Farnham song was overlooked, which is a pity, as it was supposed to be the song to break him into America. As you'd expect, John gave it an impressive world-class performance. On Lost 45s, this is John Farnham and Sarah M. Taylor with the now extremely rare single, Love, It's Just the Way It Goes. I'm Cam for 45 RPM.

45 RPM. Of course, you never know where you're going to end up in life, do you? I'm sure that when John worked as a plumber's apprentice after leaving school, he never imagined for one moment recording music with the Melbourne Symphony Orchestra or going to St. Louis.

45 RPM, St. Louis, or St. Louis. The Easy Beats first recorded the Vander and Young song as a 45 in the late 60s. John Paul Young had a shot with it on the B-side of The Love Game in the mid-70s, and that version from Little River Band from the early 80s. Thanks to Cam for his lost 45, Linda for Aussie Legends, Newman for the History of Pop, Ward for the Music Quiz, as well as Jenny and Lance for your requests. 45 RPM emanates from the Pulse in Geelong and is heard nationally on stations throughout the Community Radio Network. To take us out, this week's Earworm. It's a song that Glenn Wheatley, John's manager, struggled to get any airplay for until commercial FM stations gave in to public demand. The song went on to reach number one on the National Australian charts for 7 weeks, while the album it came from stayed at number one for 25 weeks. So let's enjoy our earworm together. This is You're the Voice. I'm Wiz J on behalf of the team. Thanks for sharing part of your day with us on 45 RPM.

0: BBC News with Moira Alderson. Hundreds of people are missing, including nearly 300 foreign tourists, after devastating floods swept through northern Nepal. At least 19 people have been confirmed dead in Nepal, while the Chinese authorities in Tibet are reporting major casualties. Fanindra Dahal from the BBC's Nepalese service is in Kathmandu.
1: I just spoke with the spokesperson of the Nepal army, who said that 15 helicopters have been mobilized and they have been able to rescue 88 persons, some of whom have been brought to the capital Kathmandu for treatment. There are many security personnel who are deployed in the bordering areas to China who are still missing. There have been huge loss of infrastructures. Roads have been washed away, bridges have been washed away. Officials are saying that they cannot give a clear picture of the scale of damage.
0: At least 14 newborn babies have been killed in a fire at one of Pakistan's main state-run hospitals. Officials say the fire broke out on the neonatal ward of the Pakistan Institute of Medical Sciences in Islamabad. One newborn is said to have survived. A spokesperson for the hospital said the blaze started in an air conditioning unit and quickly spread due to oxygen connections. Pakistan's Prime Minister Shahbaz Sharif has suspended the Federal Secretary of Health. This mother lost her baby, who was in intensive care.
2: I have a three-day-old son. They said we have to save the adults first. Why were they saving adults? They could have gotten out on foot. Why didn't they save the children first? And why was the children's ward locked? After 2 hours, the rescue team finally arrived, and after 4 hours, the police came. Why?
0: China's Narcotics Control Commission has warned that a growing number of teenagers are misusing prescription drugs to deal with exam pressure. Students are also buying non-regulated substances online to cope with grueling study hours, a sense of isolation and a strict elimination system. Our China correspondent, Laura Bicker, is in Beijing.
3: It's hard to get an idea of the numbers and the scale of this problem because there's no official figures. But when you have the likes of China's Narcotic Control Division saying that it's surging remarkably among minors, and you have other departments cracking down on certain drugs that are available on prescription, then you get an idea that perhaps this is a nationwide problem and China is trying to tackle it. Amongst the chat rooms that we've seen and the people we've spoken to, the one word that they keep coming up with is pressure.
0: Oil prices continue to fall as hopes rise that the Strait of Hormuz could reopen. Crude oil has dropped more than 8% this week to well below $90 a barrel as Tehran and Oman have resumed talks on how to manage traffic through the strategic waterway. You're listening to World News from the BBC. The organisers of next month's Asian Games in Japan are reportedly looking to reduce the number of participants after registrations of athletes and officials far exceeded the expected figure of 15,000. They say they're working with the Games governing body, the Olympic Council of Asia, to finalise numbers within the planned range. A Libyan man, Ulamin Khalifa Fimana, who was cleared after standing trial over the Lockerbie bombing, has died. From Edinburgh, here's our Scotland Home Affairs correspondent, David Cowan.
4: 35 years ago, prosecutors here in Edinburgh charged two Libyan men with bombing an American airliner, Pan Am 103, over Lockerbie in 1988. Abdul Basit al-Megrahi and Ulamin Khalifa Fahima were accused of murdering 270 people in the attack. A Scottish court later convicted Megrahi, but found Fahima not guilty. He returned home to Libya to a hero's welcome. In 2022, new evidence implicating him in the atrocity emerged, raising the possibility of further charges. But he's now died in Tripoli at the age of 70. The Libyan always denied any involvement in the Lockerbie bombing.
0: Russian officials say a Ukrainian drone attack has destroyed another warehouse run by its biggest online retailer, Wildberries. The governor of Tambov region said two people were wounded in the attack that caused a huge fire at the logistics centre. Russian strikes on Chernihiv, north of Kyiv, are reported to have killed a woman and young child after hitting a residential building. A former flight attendant in France has won a case for having her breast cancer recognised as an occupational disease, which represents a first for the country's aviation industry. The ruling recognised the role that night working and exposure to passive smoking had contributed to Sophie Leneau getting cancer. She worked for Air France between 1989 and 2019. That's the latest BBC News.
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9: Hello and welcome to our look at the latest singles and album charts here in the UK. Coming up in the next hour, we'll be hearing from Welsh electronic duo Over Mono, who've returned with their second album. Plus talking to newcomers Man, Woman, Chainsaw, who've just released their debut. We also have music from Somba, Flo, Steve Lacey, The Raytons and Madonna, who's teamed up with Kylie Minogue. Plus, we'll be featuring all the top five best-selling songs in the UK and find out if Sam Fender and Olivia Dean can hold on to the top spot. It's all coming up in the next hour with me, Kim Robson.
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9: Let's get straight into this week's album chart with a new entry from Role Model called Chuck Timely and the Hourglass. From it, this is High Hopes 3000. I am.

0: role model, High Hopes 3000. Taken from the third album from this American singer whose real name is Tucker Pillsbury. The album's called Chuck Timely and the Hourglass. It's a new entry for Flo called Therapy at the Club, and from it, this is Leak It.
1: How can I not leak it?

0: Flow, Leak It, taken from Therapy at the Club, the second album from this female UK-based trio. I'm Kim Robson, and this is Top of the Pops from the BBC, and we're featuring some of the new entries into the latest UK album chart.
1: Number 33.
0: Our next new entry is the debut from a UK-based band called Man, Woman, Chainsaw. It's called Cannonball. Billy and Emmy from the band spoke to the BBC's Chris Hawkins, and they first told him where the band's name came from.
2: Me and a friend were in a film club, and we saw a book on a shelf with a title, and we thought, oh, that would be a fun name for a band if we were a band. And I think that was the inception of what came to be Man, Woman, Chainsaw. Like, that was where we first saw... I mean, the book's called Men, Women and Chainsaws, but that's where the seed got planted. But at the time, it was like, you know, you walk around with your mates and see things written down and say, oh, that'd be a funny band name. And it just... it ran from there.
3: With six of you in the band, how democratic is it in the studio?
4: I would say we sort of conquer all our own bases. We make group decisions, I'd say, for like...

0: overall things where we want the song to go. But I'd say pretty much everyone sort of will get in their little booth or whatever and sort of cook up on their own a little bit. There've been some really, really beautiful moments in the studio where, especially Vera doing like vocal harmony stacking, and she would just be like, right, I'm happy with that one, let's do the next one. And then before you know it, there's this like massive, beautiful, sweeping choir thing that kind of appears, and we're just like, whoa, how'd she do that? Yeah.
1: Are you all equals, would you say, Billy?
2: Yeah, I'd say our writing process is super democratic. Like we always throw our individual bits into the pot and then kind of talk about it all together and figure out what works. Like as a whole, I don't think there's no one has more say than anyone else, which is very good. But yeah, when we get into the studio, it's kind of, we'll track everything together. But then when we were doing overdubs, I remember there'd be lots of moments where you walk back into the room and someone's changed their part in a way that you'd never expect. Or Vera or Cleo would, I'd walk out of the room for a few hours and then come back in and there'd be an amazing choir or a full section of strings. And I don't know, I think if we'd all been weighing in on every choice, it would have been exhausting. Like, it was quite fun to be able to just be like, right guys, let me do my guitars, turn up the Marshall, just get that sorted. And then pretty much when we get back in the room with everything, everyone's like, good job.

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1: Olivia Dean, The Art of Loving.
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1: Flo,

at number one, it's a new entry for the fifth album from the UK band The Ratons. It's called A Love Letter to a Broken Town. From it, this is Denton Rock.

0: The Raytons, Denton Rock, from the album A Love Letter to a Broken Town. This becomes their second UK chart-topping album. Let's go back to a new entry at number 12 in the album chart. It's from the duo Over Mono, and Trevor Smith's been finding out about their latest.
1: Welsh music duo Over Mono are brothers Tom and Ed Russell, whose 2023 debut album Good Lies cemented their reputation as masters of electronic music. And now comes their hotly anticipated second album, Pure Devotion. Sharing a name with the beloved series of live events they launched in 2024, Pure Devotion is their most ambitious project to date. It's the sound of beautiful imperfections, machine malfunctions, and happy accidents. And it all came to life in the beauty of two inspirational locations.
2: A lot of the writing for the album was done between two locations. One was in Iceland and the other in northern Spain. We rented a house in Iceland in a place called Laxfoss in western Iceland. We went there in November, which meant we only had a few hours of daylight each day. That meant it was like the perfect place for us to completely switch off from everyday life and all the routines and stuff, and just focus on writing music. The place in northern Spain that we went to was a place called Udra in Galicia. We did two sessions there, one in the autumn, one in the middle of winter. Incredible views over the sea, and it was really moody. Again, it's much like Iceland, very isolated, and allowed us to completely switch off. And that's where we wrote most of the songs for the album.
1: On this album, they've adopted experimental production techniques involving synthesizers from the 70s and 80s, an antiquated train announcement speaker, and even baking a crash cymbal in the oven. There's also plenty of collaborations, including an emotive vocal from British poet Joseph John Holt on the track Night in Shining Prada.
2: One day he sent us a voice note, which was a sort of stream of consciousness poem that was dedicated to his late brother and about his relationship with his brother. And it really resonated with us, completely floored us, to be honest with you. It took us a long time to figure out what it was that we wanted to do musically in order to do this poem justice, to raise up the memory of his brother as best we could. It's been amazing working on this record together with him, and I couldn't imagine this album without this track on it.
3: I'm not sure if I'm getting closer to you or further away. I shut my eyes and try to picture your face.
1: And they once again team up with longtime collaborator Kindora.
2: We discovered her one late night when we were on a big band camp deep dive, and we were just like, wow, this is exactly what we were looking for. It was important for us to do a track on this album with her as a main feature, and that track is Even Angels Ghost.

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1: From the BBC.
0: I'm Kim Robson. Now it's time for the brand new singles chart here in the UK. And we start with a new entry at number 30.
3: This is the official chart. This is where it begins.
0: It's a new entry for Somba, My Body Isn't Ready.

0: Samba, My Body Isn't Ready. It's a new entry for Steve Lacy called Oh Yeah.
1: Number 23.

Steve Lacey, Oh Yeah. It's the second UK Top 40 hit for Steve, and it's the title track of his third album, which is out now. I'm Kim Robson, this is Top of the Pops from the BBC, and we're featuring the high new entries in this week's UK Top 40 Singles Chart. It's a new entry for Madonna and Kylie Minogue, Love Sensation.

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0: Now numbers 20 to 6 in the singles chart. At 20, up 5, Harry Styles, Sign of the Times. It's up 3 to 19 for Alex Warren, Ordinary. Up 4 to 18, Alyssa, Grace and Bloodstream. Up 4 to 17, Sienna Spyro, Die on This Hill. Up 2 to 16, Cat's Eye and Animal. Up 5 to 15, Malcolm Todd, Earrings. It's up 13 to 14 for Tame Impala and Loser. At 13 is Olivia Dean, Man I Need. 12 is Ariana Grande and Petal. It's a non-mover at 11, Olivia Rodrigo, The Cure. Up 3 to 10, Silver Bumper, On Tonight. Up 8 to 9, Stella Lefty, Boston. A new entry at 8 for Madonna and Kylie Minogue, Love Sensation. Up 3 to 7, Sienna Spyro, Great Expectation. And at 6, Ariana Grande, Hate That I Made You Love Me. Coming up, the top 5 best-selling songs in the UK.
3: I'm Trevor Smith with a quick look at this week's music news. Madonna has led the tributes to acclaimed British music producer William Orbit, who's died at the age of 69. He was known for his work with a host of acts, including Blur, All Saints and Pink, and he helped to reinvigorate Madonna's career in 1998 with the album Ray of Light. Paying tribute, Madonna wrote, "You were so otherworldly, so singular. I was so lucky to have known you and fallen down the rabbit hole with you." Self-Esteem has landed her first major film role in the Welsh coming-of-age drama Mountain. The singer, who's been increasingly pivoting from music to acting in recent years, will star in the upcoming film about a neglected young boy in 1980s Wales looking for friendship and community when he meets a man living alone on a mountain. And five-time Grammy-winning musician Angelique Kidjo is set to make history as the first African artist to receive a star on the Hollywood Walk of Fame. The milestone comes at a historic moment for African music as artists across the continent achieve unprecedented global reach. Kidjo, who is from Benin, is known for bridging West African musical traditions with R&B, funk, jazz and gospel.
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0: Now the five most popular songs in the UK. Up one place at number 5, Olivia Rodrigo with Stupid Song.
4: New York

Sun. Ugel, Moving to the Sun, up three at number four. On this track, the French producer has been joined by Ultranate and Imel Angel. This is Top of the Pops on the BBC. I'm Kim Robson, and these are the top five most popular songs in the UK this week. Up two places at number three, Ella Langley, Choosing Texas.

Stella Langley, Choosing Texas, up to this week's number 3. It's been in the UK charts for 32 weeks now. In America, it spent 17 weeks at number 1 and has also reached the top position in Australia, Canada, New Zealand and Ireland. It's a non-mover at 2, Shakira and Burna Boy, Die Die.

0: and Burna Boy, Die Die, and I'll move at this week's number two. The official UK singles chart is compiled by the Official Charts Company. I'm Kim Robson. Top of the Pops is produced by Alan Rowett at Rotation Media for the BBC World Service.
1: The UK's official number one.
0: And it's still there. For the 21st week, Sam Fender and Olivia Dean with Rain Me In are Top of the Pops number one.

You're old and scratchy, new and glitchy, dub and reggae from around the world. This is Sister Selector's Roots and Reggae Show, coming to you around Australia thanks to the Community Radio Network and broadcasting from Buckets Radio in Gloucester. After Mick Dick's intro piece, we begin with Melbourne-based Australian project Amaru Tribe, with members from Colombia and Chile celebrating their 10-year anniversary. Their third and latest album is called Golden Roots. Recorded across Melbourne, Bogota and Bali, it blends cumbia and electronica in a genre they call cumbia oceanica. From Golden Roots, this is Flor en el Desierto, or Desert Flower, with Stanislavski, aka Esteban Vargas.

African reggae. That was singer Tiken Jafokoli with Brazilian founder of the samba reggae genre, Carlinhos Brown, on Farola, a track calling for the return to the land and to healthy agriculture. Amaru Tribe with Flore en el Desierto before them, and celebrating the late Errol Barkley

Recently celebrating her 80th birthday, from her 1981 album Who Feels It Knows It, Rita Marley with the Bunny Wailer penned Easy Sailing. Before her, British roots reggae band Black Roots with How Long, featuring the late founder, lead vocalist and percussionist Errol Brown. Here's Mad Professor at

Virgin Islands-born reggae artist Delano Brown, aka Pressure Bus Pipe, with the Zion I Kings Trio on Rasta Children Dub, Jah Is Worthy Dub, and All For A Time Dub, from their new album Together, All For A Time. And with more dubs, this is the man from Beijing, Stinging Rat.

From his new album, Dealin' Out the Healin', Ernie Garland Jr. from Sydney on I'll Wait Here. Getting us here a couple of tracks from the man from Beijing, Stinging Ray, in collaboration with France's Ariites and French band The Ligerians on Drifter Dub, and with French music producer Westfinger on No Remedy Dub. Thanks for tuning in to Sister Selector's Roots and Reggae Show. Leading us out of the program, Ernie Garland Jr. again, this time with his band Kinski. This is Blue and Green from their 2013 release together called Sunset on the Good Fight. Catch you next week here on Buckus Radio in Gloucester and via the Australian Community Radio Network. Bye for now.

Hello, you are listening to Let the Bands Play, and I am Gordon McKenzie. So wherever you are across this great land of ours, enjoy this next hour of brass band music, alive with zest, feel, and everything else musical. So let's begin the program now with an exciting recording from the Canberra City Band, and it is indeed called Canberra City March.

And yes, obviously a live concert performance there from the Canberra City Band, and the item was Canberra City March. I've done a lot of research and I believe it's written by Alex Lithgow. That's the best information I could find. Unfortunately, the recording does not give any credit to the composer, so it makes it somewhat difficult. I believe it's Alex Lithgow, and a great way to open the program. So let's now hear from another band. This time it's the volunteer band of the Royal Gloucestershire, Berkshire and Wiltshire Regiment. Yes, a real collection there. And the item will be from the pen of Kenneth Elford. It's the Great Little Army.

And a nice performance there of Great Little Army. And that's from the pen of Kenneth Elford. The band was the volunteer band of the Royal Gloucestershire, Berkshire and Wiltshire Regiment. And a nice recording there indeed. So as we go forward now, this item will be very familiar to the music lovers, I'm sure. What if I simply say it's Marche Militaire Française?

The band, I can tell you, is the band of the Coldstream Guards. A very fine performance there of the Marche Militaire Française. Now we will hear from the band of the Lancashire Constabulary. The musical director of this item is Paul Andrews, and it's a more recent composition, written by Whelan and arranged by Farr. It is Riverdance.

Certainly a different style from what we've heard on this program for some time, that's for sure. And that was River Dance, written by Whelan, arranged by Farr, and played by the band of the Lancashire Constabulary, musical director Paul Andrews. And so let's keep the music going now on Let the Bands Play, and this time it will be the regimental band of the Coldstream Guards playing Scarlet and Gold.

and indeed a lovely march likewise, and that was played by the regimental band of the Coldstream Guards, and it was called Scarlet and Gold, obviously referring to the colour of the uniform on the parade ground. So, there you go. I hope you found that interesting and enjoyable. The composition was written by Thomas Vinter and Leonard. And that's what it says. So let's enjoy now another item which will be very familiar. It's from the Pearlfishers, deep inside the sacred temple. And it's played by David Thornton and John French, both on euphonium. The band behind them, the Black Dyke Band, under the direction of Dr. Nicholas J. Childs.

When we come across magnificent performances, we certainly make note of them, and that was one. The music from Georges Bizet, and Bizet lived between 1838 and 1875. The music was Pearl Fisher's Deep Inside the Sacred Temple. The arrangement was by Gough Richards, and the performers, David Thornton and John French on euphonium, and absolutely magnificent euphonium soloists, and the band was the Black Dyke Band under the direction of Dr. Nicholas J. Childs. You heard it right here on Let the Bands Play, where I am, Gorton McKenzie. And in time now to hear from the John Foster Black Dyke Mills Band, this time conducted by James Watson, it's an overture, The Bartered Bride.

A very energetic performance there from the John Foster Blackdyke Mills Band, conducted by James Watson. It was the overture to The Bartered Bride, the music written by Smetana and arranged by Broadbent. And now we go to another style of music, completely different. And this will be, if I simply say the Irish washerwoman, you would immediately think of Irish jigs and violins. Well, not in this case. But we will hear the Irish washerwoman, which is a traditional composition, but it is to be played by four trombonists. That's right, four trombonists. Don Lusher, Frank Berry, Dennis Essex, and Alan Vidop. And it's a very slick arrangement from the pen of Gordon Langford. So let's enjoy now Irish Washerwoman with four trombones.

I hope you enjoy that Brightfoot Tapper. A little different, and when I say different, well, maybe you were doing a bit of a jig yourself. It was the Irish washerwoman and traditional melody line. The arrangement came this time from, as we've already said, that wonderful arranger, yes, Gordon Langford. And the performers were, we'll find their names again, Don Lusher, Frank Berry, Dennis Essex, and Alan Vidop, all on trombone. So we hope our trombonists enjoy that likewise. Now we're going across to the music of Herman Blankenberg. It will be played by the Williams Ferry Engineering Band. It's the Gladiators' Farewell.

And a lovely performance there from the Williams Ferry Engineering Band with the Gladiator's Farewell from the pen of Herman Blankenberg. Yes, you are listening to Let the Bands Play, and I am Gorton McKenzie. You are just in time now for the Sousa Spot. And on this occasion, we will hear from the regimental band of the Coldstream Guards, playing obviously a composition from the pen of John Philip Sousa, and it is the Bell of Chicago.

And we heard there the Sousa Spot Inlet, the band's play. The item was the Belle of Chicago, and that's B-E-L-L-E, as in the beautiful one, not the bell that clangs. The Belle of Chicago, written by John Philip Sousa, and we heard the performance from the regimental band of the Coldstream Guards, and a nice performance it was too. Another nice performance coming up now as we go into the Sacred Music Spot, and this comes from the magnificent voice of Sir Harry Secombe. And so I am sure you will believe it is no secret, and I can tell you it is no secret.

Yes, the unmistakable voice there of Sir Harry Secombe. With the piece of music, it is no secret what God can do. And as a minister, I certainly agree with that. A beautiful performance there and a lovely piece of music. And so another great performance coming up, this time from the Bells Hill Band of the Salvation Army. And I know we've played this some time ago, but the request is there again. And I will say that many of the requests, well, many of the items tonight have been requests. So on catching up on a lot of these requests, I hope you've enjoyed what you've heard thus far. So this item, another standout performance, as I've said, from the Bells Hill Band of the Salvation Army, comes from the pen of Ennio Morricone. It's arranged by Benatz, and it's Gabriel's Oboe from The Mission.

A beautiful performance there from the Bells Hill Band of the Salvation Army. And the piece of music, as I've introduced, was Gabriel's Oboe from The Mission. And that performance, the music comes from Ennio Morricone, arranged by Benatz. The performance is so popular, we could play that every week, and deservedly so. It's a wonderful performance. If you see the recording and you like recordings, keep an eye out for it, then put your eye back in again. It's the Bells Hill Band of the Salvation Army, and the CD is simply called Diversity. A very good one. Another lovely piece of music coming up right now, and it's Elizabethan Serenade, and this will come to us by courtesy of the Black Dyke Mills Band.

And a beautiful performance there, as we heard. The South African composition, in actual fact. Yes, South African. It's called Elizabethan Serenade. It's from the pen of Ronald Binge, otherwise known as Where the Gentle Avon Flows. And it came to us by courtesy of the Black Dyke Mills Band.

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3: 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Boyd.
4: Grammy-nominated blues man Guy Davis will be with us to deliver an installment of the Blues Hall of Fame, an exploration of the lives of the pioneers and innovators enshrined in the Blues Hall of Fame here in Memphis, Tennessee, brought to you by the Blues Foundation. This week on Beale Street Caravan, Memphis guitarist Joe Restivo returns to the program with a new record and a band full of some of the finest musicians around the city.
2: It's Joe Restivo and Friends recorded live at the Green Room at Crosstown Arts, celebrating Joe's latest album, A Beautiful Friendship.
4: And that title there tells you quite a bit about the music that we're gonna hear, because this record is about friendship and it's about mentorship. Actually, you know, when I think about this record in particular, it almost brought a tear to my eye to see the liner notes on the back written by longtime Memphis guitarist Jim Duckworth. Both Jim and Joe are DJs on WYXR 91.7 FM, a station that I co-founded, and we're so far removed from the heyday of vinyl records. When we started the station, I never would have imagined that one DJ would christen another DJ's record with liner notes and actually sign them as a WYXR DJ. It felt like the ultimate passing of the torch. It felt like the ultimate moment of mentorship. But it also really solidified for me that we're living in very precious times in Memphis where our music tradition is not reinventing the wheel. It's really just revealing how enriched and how connected we are to the people who laid the framework. Speaking of old times, Joe Restivo is really an old friend of the show.
2: That's right, JB. Joe is one of those musicians who makes it difficult when somebody asks you what kind of music he plays. Jazz is certainly part of the answer. Blues is in it. Soul and R&B are definitely in there. And rock and roll is in there too. I can tell you, I watch him live every chance I get. And he can blend all those styles or play them all expertly independently. And just because we're talking about Joe Restivo, Memphis is a part of all of it.
4: Absolutely. You know, last time we had Joe on the show, he was promoting his record, Where's Joe? And I think that we found him. We you know, he might have been out adrift a little bit, but he always comes right on back home. So here he is, Joe Restivo, live at the Green Room at Crosstown Concourse here in Memphis, Tennessee, live on Beale Street Caravan.

0: Chris Hazleton on the organ. Mr. Kirk Smothers. Came
1: up. That was Joe Restivo and friends live at the Green Room in Crosstown Concourse here in Memphis, Tennessee, right here on Beale Street Caravan. 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
2: Up next, Grammy-nominated bluesman Guy Davis takes us through the life histories of the pioneers and innovators enshrined in the Blues Hall of Fame. 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

0: Johnny Ace and Big Mama waved, smiled, bowed, and headed off stage as the cheers died down. It was Christmas night, the late show, and they had one more set. Johnny opened the dressing room door and saw empty bottles scattered across the floor. Johnny's girlfriend and Big Mama's girlfriend were already there, smoking and joking, with a DJ from KCOH known as the Bellman. Johnny sat on a dressing table and threw his arm around his girl. Johnny took the vodka bottle out of the Bellman's hand and swigged. Big Mama practically snatched it right out of his mouth. Johnny pulled a pistol out of his pocket faster than Big Mama, put the bottle to her lips, pointed the gun at her, pulled the trigger. Everyone shrieked. Snap. Johnny laughed. Big Mama grabbed the gun out of his hand. "Don't you point that thing at anybody else," she told him. Big Mama popped open the revolver's chamber, spun it like a roulette wheel, and put the gun back in Johnny's hand. He snapped the chamber shut. "It don't shoot, see?" he said, and pointed it at his girl's head. Snap! Everyone was cussing and yelling. Johnny cackled. "I ain't gonna hurt anybody," he said. He looked down the barrel, pressed it to his temple, and pulled the trigger. Bang. Big Mama looked at Johnny and saw his eyes roll. He drooped, keeled sideways, and crashed to the floor. Everyone still thought he was kidding. He just lay there smirking with a penny hole in the side of his head. Then the red blood spilled out of the other side like ink. They screamed and ran. The bellman called his radio station to break the news. Somebody had to tell Mr. Roby that his biggest star was dead. Don Roby stayed home for Christmas night and left his business partner, Evelyn Johnson, to handle the money at Johnny and Big Mama's show. The duty of informing Roby of the tragedy fell to Evelyn. Big Mama came along for moral support. In the car, Evelyn clicked on KCOH. The tribute had already begun.
1: So, darling, I sing my song.
0: Don Roby opened the door. He had on red slippers and a green robe. He held a crystal tumbler full of golden liquid. Evelyn wore black patent leather heels, a tartan skirt, and white cashmere sweater. Behind her stood Big Mama Thornton. They heard KCOH crackling behind him. They stared at him. Big Mama shook her head. He could smell Big Mama's cigar smoke, Swisher Sweet. He looked up and said, "How could I have killed him? I wasn't even there." It's no accident that everyone, including his own business partner, suspected Don of having a hand in Johnny's death. He spent years deliberately building the reputation that fit right in with such a scheme. Every storyteller has a medium, from radio, TV, movies, and magazines right down to the front porch. Don Roby worked the grapevine. He knew that a power gesture travels word of mouth through a small community like the music business. Roby liked to bundle all the cash he'd make from a show at his nightclub, stuff it in a money bag, and walk it into the bank with his gun in his hand to make the deposit. When a rumor made the Houston nightlife circles about a con man getting the best of Roby in a deal, Don found the man on the street and punched him out where everyone could see. His myth reached epic heights back when he won the contract of Johnny Ace. The conquest began when Roby got a call at the Peacock Records office from a disc jockey in Memphis. The jock said, "I don't know much more about records than how to play them." Roby listened. "But I cut a song on this kid that's a guaranteed hit." The DJ went on. "I met your sales guy here at the station. He said you know how to get the thing in stores. Get it some airplay. Collect from distributors." Roby's silence unnerved the DJ. He kept talking. "I just think it'd be a heck of a thing for a white DJ and a black mogul such as yourself to go in together down there." At last, Roby spoke. "I'm a black man and a white man. I can whip your tail or outsmart you." "Okay. I started a little record company called Duke Records." Roby said, "Send the master back with my salesman, and the partnership begins." Roby hung up. The white DJ barely knew what was going on, but shipped Johnny Ace's record to Houston, half on good faith and the rest out of fear. The DJ heard nothing more from Roby for 2 weeks. He found a fresh issue of Billboard in the lobby at work. He opened it up and flipped to a full-page ad.
2: Don Robey proudly introduces Duke Records. The hot new R&B company debuts with the smash hit My Song by Johnny Ace. As the next issues of Billboard would attest, the ad was more like a prophecy. My Song reached number one on the R&B charts and stayed there for 2.5 months. But the DJ heard nothing from Robey. Worse yet, he received nothing from Robey, not a nickel. The DJ built up the courage to go see his silent partner in person. He walked right into the Peacock Records headquarters and into Don Robey's office. "I'm here to work," he told Robey. "I quit my job and I want to do my part for the company." Robey gave a moment's eye contact. He slid open a desk drawer. He removed a silver 45 caliber handgun. The DJ saw diamonds glinting in the grip. Robey set it down on the desk in front of himself. He slid open another drawer and he pulled out a little bundle of cash and tossed it on the desk in front of the DJ. And another. In all, Robey tossed out 10 little bundles without saying a word. He rocked back in his chair and looked the DJ in the eye and said, "You got bought out." The story got around through the small fraternity of rhythm and blues record companies, performance distributors, and radio people. Stingy distributors began to pay Robey back from records he'd shipped them years before. Don deeply appreciated the ripple effect of one powerful gesture. After Christmas night 1954, virtually everyone in the business simply said, "Johnny got bought out." Robey did nothing to clear the air. Johnny's funeral was the biggest story in the news. B.B. King and Bobby Blue Bland served as pallbearers. Mourners lined up for blocks and filed past Johnny's station wagon parked outside the church. Robey bumped into Big Mama Thornton standing over Johnny's open casket. "You sure know how to throw a funeral," she said. She tucked a bullet into the pocket on Johnny's suit and walked away. After Johnny sank beneath the soil, Don went for a golf date with a radio station general manager. "Tough break with Johnny," radio man said. "Hey, that night nearly killed me, too," Don replied as he lined up a putt. The radio man felt a drop of sympathy. Curious, he tilted his head to ask how. Don said, "I had to give 3,000 refunds when Johnny couldn't go back on." He smirked and sank his shot. "Kid picked a terrible night to die," Don said. Johnny dropped right when his new single dropped.
1: "Forever, my darling, my love will be through."
2: Robey rocked back in his desk chair. Evelyn Johnson sat across from him. He held up the new issue of Billboard and read to her. The recent death of Ace gave added impetus to what would probably have been heavy first week sales in any case. "Pledging My Love is spiraling upward at dazzling speed." Robey looked at her before completing the sentence. "Almost as popular with pop customers as with R&B. He set down the magazine. "Pop, Evelyn," he repeated. "White people are buying this record." He reclined back in his chair. "Our number one R&B hits ship maybe 50,000 a year. A pop hit ships 1 million. He pushed a piece of paper across the desk. Evelyn saw William Morris Agency letterhead. Don said, "This deal splits ownership of Pledging My Love with the biggest entertainment company in pop music." He looked Evelyn in the eye. "They're going to pitch it to everyone on their roster. Sinatra, Satchmo, think of it. I get half of every penny that song makes over on the pop side." Robey felt a hand on his shoulder. He smelled Swisher Sweet Smoke. He turned his head to look, but was stopped by the cold barrel of a gun to his temple. Big Mama took the pen out of Don's hand. She signed her name to the contract and slid the paper across the desk to Evelyn. Evelyn looked at Don and signed her name. Don Robey added his signature as Evelyn told him, "You got bought out."
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7: Yeah, this recording represents Joe's latest album, A Beautiful Friendship, and he brought a lot of his friends along. Renardo Ward on drums, Chris Hazleton on Hammond B3 organ, Kirk Smothers on tenor and Barry sax, Felix Hernandez on percussion, and right in the middle of all the action is our friend Joe Restivo on guitar.
6: That's right. No doubt a collection of masterful musicians, but I don't hesitate to call all those guys. I bet they're friends as well. And I'm going to keep that friendship theme running throughout the rest of this show in tribute to Joe's album, A Beautiful Friendship. Joe is prolific, if nothing else. You can hear Joe on projects with groups like the City Champs, the Bo Keys, who he's touring with and recorded with even today, and also the Love Light Orchestra. Those bands give Joe the opportunity to stretch his musical strings and display the combination of the jazz and the blues and the soul and the R&B that he's received so much accolade for throughout his illustrious career.
7: And not just on the stage and in the studio, Joe is actually taking a new leap behind the scenes with this record. He started his own label to release this new project, Warbler Records. I like the name.
6: Classic Joe.
7: And I don't want to warble this opportunity to jump right back into the music. Here's our friend Joe Restivo, live at the Green Room in Crosstown Concourse here in Memphis, Tennessee, right now on Bill Street Caravan.

0: We're here today, folks, with Memphis Music Royalty, as we've got a veteran and still a trailblazer in the Memphis music scene, Mr. Joe Restivo.
1: I'm here. It's good to be with you, man.
0: Man, it's great to have you.
1: My guitar buddy, my guitar colleague.
0: Hey, Joe, what does Joe Restivo himself have coming up next?
1: I've got a couple things happening. I got some record projects. I got one, and you can go to my Bandcamp. I think it's just Bandcamp, Joe Restivo. If you Google that, it's not hard to pull up.
0: Restivo.
1: Mm-hmm. So I've got a new record called A Beautiful Friendship that's out on my label. We did a thing on that. Yeah. And then I did a release show, and that's, you can buy the LP. I did LPs, and you can buy them at my Bandcamp. You can also just go stream it if you want, but buy the LP. The LP's so cool. And so we did a release show for that. And we did it at the Green Room, and my friend Kevin Houston recorded it. And so I was like, man, this sounds pretty good. So we mixed it, and we're releasing that. That'll be available for streaming, and that's Joe Restivo and Friends live from the Green Room.
0: That'll be on Bill Street. That's the episode we recorded.
1: That's the episode you recorded?
0: Yes, sir.
1: That's right.
0: So that'll be a future episode of Bill Street Caravan.
1: That'll be a future episode, but I'm releasing it as a streaming, and I videoed the whole thing, and that's going to be on YouTube, and you can see the whole concert. I brought this guy, Chris Hazleton, in from Kansas City, baddest organ player in Kansas City. He's playing on it. I got Pastor Renardo Ward on drums. I got Felix Hernandez on percussion. I got Kirk Smothers on saxophone and flute. And, man, it was a groovy night. I had no plans to put it out as a record, but once we heard it and we mixed it, I was like, man, I'm putting this out. So check that out. That's my latest thing.
0: Yes, sir.
1: Cool.

That was Joe Restivo and friends live at the Green Room at Crosstown Arts right here in Memphis, Tennessee.

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1: BBC News with David Harper. Hundreds of people are missing, including more than 460 foreign tourists, after devastating flash floods swept through northern Nepal. At least 95 people have been confirmed dead in Nepal. The Chinese authorities in Tibet also say hundreds are missing. Here's Anbarasan Etirajan.
2: It was a frightening sight. Videos showed huge waves of water, boulders and mud slamming through settlements along the river Bote Koshi in northern Nepal, leaving little to no chance for those trying to flee their homes. The waters have left a trail of destruction, sweeping away entire villages, bridges and power stations. It's still not clear what triggered the flash floods. It's hard to estimate the casualty figures, and the number of confirmed deaths could increase dramatically. Nepal has asked for international help. For now, the challenge will be to rescue the hundreds stranded.
1: Meta, the holding company of Facebook and Instagram, has agreed a settlement with the 29 US states suing it for harming children. Meta will pay more than $17 billion, though it's denying any wrongdoing. The states accuse Meta of designing its products to be addictive for children and then hiding the research, Zoe Kleinman reports.
3: It's the social media issue of our time, protecting children from a modern phenomenon that's caused concern worldwide. On one side, Meta, the multi-billion dollar tech company which owns Facebook and Instagram. On the other, 29 US states, collectively home to two-thirds of North Americans. Technically, it was children's online privacy that was on trial, but in reality, it was a monumental, carefully coordinated attack on Meta's approach to child safety. The result? Meta settled for more than $17 billion without admitting any wrongdoing.
1: Pakistan's Prime Minister Shehbaz Sharif has suspended the country's health secretary after 14 newborn babies burned to death at a hospital in Islamabad. Some were just hours old. Mr. Sharif expressed deep anger and ordered an inquiry. The fire broke out in an air conditioning unit on a maternity ward. The United States Treasury says it is imposing economic sanctions on three movements it describes as far-left terrorist networks. Among those targeted is the UK-based protest group Palestine Action. From Washington, here's our State Department correspondent, Tom Bateman.
4: The US State Department said Palestine Action was being listed as a specially designated global terrorist for having materially assisted, sponsored or provided support for terrorism. It is part of a wave of sanctions being announced by the Trump administration against what it says are far-left terrorist organisations around the world. In response, the UK-based group said it peacefully protested for the freedom of Palestinian people and that British citizens in the US were now at risk of political persecution by President Trump.
1: Tom Bateman reporting. World News from the BBC. A court in Jerusalem has acquitted an Israeli man who was filmed assaulting a nun on the grounds of mental illness. The court found that Yona Simcha Schreiber did commit the attack last April in which he pushed a nun to the ground and kicked her, but it accepted a state psychiatrist's report that he was psychotic at the time, so could neither understand his actions nor stop himself from doing them. The government of Eswatini has rejected China's claims that it's unsafe, calling them regrettable and unsupported. Officials say the recent arrest of foreign nationals, mostly Chinese, was part of a crackdown on suspected cybercrime. China's foreign ministry has urged its citizens to leave over security risks. Eswatini is one of the few countries that recognise the sovereignty of Taiwan. The Emmy-winning British actor Tim Curry has died. He was 80. Curry was best known for his starring role in the 1975 film The Rocky Horror Picture Show, as Charlotte Gallagher reports.
5: How'd you do, I? See you've met my faithful.
6: With just a few lines, cult film history was made. Tim Curry, as the bisexual lingerie-clad mad scientist Frankenfurter, is one of Hollywood's most recognisable characters. The Rocky Horror Picture Show became a cult hit and holds the record for the longest-running theatrical release in film history. Tim Curry went on to star in countless films, TV programmes and theatrical productions, including The Three Musketeers, Spamalot and Stephen King's It.
1: European football's governing body is due to drop its threat to boycott global competitions after being assured there'll be no repeat of FIFA president Gianni Infantino's plan to sell off stakes in the World Cup. BBC Sport has been told UEFA will discuss the matter at a meeting of its executive committee on Thursday. The European Federation led a revolt against the head of world football that forced a collapse of his proposal to sell shares in top global competitions. BBC News.
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Good morning, a very big welcome to Good Morning Country. I'm Heather Farrell and I'm coming to you from my hometown of Horsham in Western Victoria. It's Thursday morning, the 27th of August, and gosh, how this year is flying. I certainly hope you're waking up to a wonderful day wherever you are in this great country of ours. Our album of the week will follow in about an hour and a half's time. We'll have an interview with Copperline and we'll talk all about their new album called Sleepwalking. And you'll get your chance to win that particular album a little bit later on. And on Thursday mornings, we have a different number to the rest of the working week. And make sure you've got your pen and paper handy because I will give you that number several times before we actually open up that competition line. In 22 and a half minutes, we will have the Rural Livestock Report. And the rest of the morning is all music, lots and lots of music. We will be throwing in just a few tracks by the late, great Dolly Parton, and what a wonderful woman she was. And certainly we're celebrating her catalogue of work and the wonderful human being that she was. But right now, let's get started with my old friend.

Yolanda, Yolanda, Yolanda Labul. Yolanda, Yolanda, Yolanda.

And apologies, folks. We did have the internet drop out there for a little while. Good to see that we're back on air again. And coming up next, it's Lloyd Back. And this particular track is called Black Cockatoo.

The track there was called If She Only Knew, and it was by Melanie Dyer. We had Caitlin Thomas prior to that with Truck and Country, and Alan Jackson with It Must Be Love. To take us up to the Rural Livestock Report, let's go with Hayley Jensen, and the track here is called Wild as the Wind.

Welcome to your daily market update powered by Auctions Plus, Australia's largest ag marketplace. I'm Lucy with today's report. At Carcor, numbers eased, but quality remained good with plenty of cattle in forward condition. Feeders were well represented, trade numbers lifted slightly, and weaners and grown cattle were in limited supply. Just 220 cows were penned. Weaner steers jumped 12 cents to reach 595 cents per kilo, while heifers surged 20 cents to make 525 cents per kilo. Medium and heavy feeder steers held firm at 516 to 560 cents, while lighter steers around 300 kilos found extra competition to reach 576 cents per kilo. Feeder heifers were firm to 5 cents softer at 480 to 530 cents, and trade cattle lifted 10 cents, selling 480 to 513 cents per kilo. The limited lines of prime grown steers and bullocks firmed 15 cents, topping at 480 cents per kilo. Heavy grown heifers added 8 cents, ranging 455 to 469 cents per kilo. Cows averaged 3 to 5 cents better. Prime heavyweights made 399 to 426 cents, and leaner two score cows sold 369 to 378 cents per kilo. A solid run of heavy B-type muscle bulls were the standout, lifting 20 cents to 30 cents across the run and selling 390 to 435 cents per kilo. Over at Ballarat, it was the smallest yarding in some time, just 3,776 lambs and 2,692 sheep. Quality was patchy throughout, with smaller pen lots and plainer types making up the tail end of winter drafts. Not all regular buyers attended, leaving a mixed market where bidding fluctuated around $10 a head either side of firm, depending on quality and pen size. Stall lambs ranged $132 to $286, with select heavier feeder pens reaching $340 per head. Light and medium trade lambs made $160 to $279, averaging 1,160 to 1,250 cents per kilo carcass weight. The neatest finished lambs touched 1,300 cents per kilo, while plainer types dipped below 1,100 cents. Heavy lambs 27 to 30 kilos sold $340 to $364, with export lambs over 30 kilos making $364 to $404 per head, averaging 1,150 to 1,230 cents per kilo carcass weight. In sheep, numbers dropped but the market firmed across all categories. Merino mutton made $106 to $282 per head, averaging $920 to $980 cents per kilo. Crossbred mutton ranged $166 to $328, averaging $820 to $950 cents per kilo carcass weight. That concludes today's market update, brought to you by Auctions Plus, dedicated to connecting ag.

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Pretty exciting stuff, isn't it? Well, I'm Heather Farrell, and back again for more music on Good Morning Country. I certainly hope you're waking up to a wonderful day. Our album of the week competition will be coming on in around about an hour's time. And just so you've got that number, and I did say have your pen and paper handy, it's 0447 349 055. That's 0447 349 055. And it is a different number to what you would normally ring when you're trying to get through to Walshy. So make sure none of you go waking up Walshy this morning. He doesn't need a phone call on his day off. And you won't get into the competition unless you ring that right number, 0447 349 055. Well, let's get on with the music. And the next track we've got is Alan Caswell and Lindsay Waddington, and it's called Living My Life on the Rails. Well, we certainly hope it's going to be living my life on the rails. Give it another try.

This is Good Morning Country. This is Good Morning Country.

Walker Station, 1909. They got the Southern Cross windmill up just in time. The sheep came running through the dust and heat to quench their thirst with the cool from the deep.

Well, that was a track called Outback Sentinels. It was by Anthony Snape and it featured Dobe Newton. Prior to that, Hazel and the Thief with It's Where I Belong and Max Jackson with Shotgun Slide. We started out with Alan Caswell and Lindsay Waddington with Living My Life on the Rails. Coming up next, it's Alan Jackson and I'd Love You All Over Again is the name of the track.

0: Now, apologies for that break in transmission. Bit of a patchy morning for the internet today. If you're leaving us to go to local programming, make sure you tune in again tomorrow morning when Kevin Walsh will have another copy of Copperline's Elwood to your way. Coming up, the news.
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3: Good morning, I'm Laura Devoy. More than 150 people have died and hundreds are missing after flash floods hit northern Nepal. Reports indicate Australians may be among those unaccounted for. Nepalese scientists say the floods may have been triggered by collapsing glacier ice. The BBC's Azadeh Mashiri reports.
4: The disaster has struck in a remote mountainous region, making rescue operations extremely difficult. More than a dozen helicopters have been deployed as travel companies try to reach the hundreds of tourists unaccounted for. There are already dozens of casualties confirmed. Districts downstream in some areas in India have been warned to stay on high alert. Rescue teams are working through the night while the true scale of this disaster begins to emerge.
3: The Australian Embassy in Nepal, in a joint statement with the embassies of the UK, France, Finland, Norway and Switzerland, said it was deeply saddened by the devastating flooding. It's encouraging those in affected areas to follow the guidance of local authorities. Social media giant Meta has agreed to pay more than $23 billion to 48 US states, the District of Columbia and three US territories. It will also implement a host of changes to its social media platforms to better protect children. The settlement cuts short a trial in California over teenagers' addiction to social media. In a statement, Virginia Attorney General Jay Jones welcomed the settlement, saying Meta intentionally deceived the public about the addictive and harmful design features that have wreaked havoc on youth mental health. A report has found removing the higher private health insurance rebate for people aged 65 and over is unlikely to place additional pressure on public hospitals. The federal government has proposed removing the extra rebate for older Australians from April next year. Researchers from the University of Melbourne analysed 10 years of tax data of about 130,000 Australians. They found the proposed changes would have little impact on private health insurance participation, and they don't think there would be a material impact on public hospital activity. Australians are being urged to support grieving families on this Red Nose Day. Around 3,000 little lives are lost suddenly and unexpectedly in Australia every year, and Red Nose Australia says a further one in four pregnancies end in miscarriage. CEO Amy Cooper says despite progress, the need for research and support remains.
5: No parent should experience the heartbreak of losing a baby or child, yet every day in Australia, 9 babies and young children die from stillbirth, SIDS and other sudden and unexpected causes. That's 6 babies to stillbirth and 2 within the first 28 days of life. Additionally, 1 in 4 pregnancies also end in miscarriage.
3: British actor Tim Curry, best known for his role in the Rocky Horror Picture Show, has died. He was 80. Curry's career began on stage where he played Dr. Frankenfurter in the Rocky Horror Show, a role he reprised for the film. He went on to star in numerous films, including Annie, It and Charlie's Angels. Curry was nominated for 3 Tony Awards and won a Daytime Emmy. Turning to sport, in cricket, Mitchell Stark has surpassed India's Jasprit Bumrah to be ranked the best test bowler in the world. Australia has 5 in the top 10 in the latest ICC rankings. Pat Cummins was 4th, Scott Boland 7th, Josh Hazlewood 9th and Nathan Lyon 10th. England's Harry Brook was top of the test batting rankings. Steve Smith was 3rd and Travis Head 4th. Australia was the highest ranked men's and the highest ranked women's ODI and 2020 team.
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0: Well, a very big welcome to Good Morning Country, coming to you on the Community Radio Network through your local community radio station, or maybe you tuned in on the Community Radio Plus app. And if you're doing that, you could be listening to us from anywhere in the world. I'm Heather Farrell, and my hometown of Horsham's in Western Victoria. And, a bit of a chilly start this morning. And hopefully we've managed to fix those internet problems that we were having in that first hour. Fingers crossed. Just a reminder that the phone number for our Album of the Week competition, where you could win Copperline's new album Sleepwalking, is 0447 349 055. And if you missed that number, make sure you've got your pen and paper handy, because I will give you that number another three or four times before we open up that competition line. In this half hour, we're going to feature some of our wonderful Aussie bush ballads. And how about we get right on with it? Time to find out what the weather's doing from all around this great country of ours.
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0: And we begin with the major centres. Brisbane's expecting a high of 25 degrees and a partly cloudy day. Sydney 19 and cloudy. Canberra 18 with cloud clearing. Melbourne 16 and partly cloudy. Hobart a possible late shower there and a top of 17. Adelaide's 19 and mostly sunny. Perth showers easing, 18 degrees. Alice Springs 23 and sunny. Off to Queensland now. Cairns 29 and sunny. Townsville 28 and sunny. Mackay 25 and sunny. Rockhampton also sunny there, top of 30. Hervey Bay partly cloudy, 24. Gander 27 and mostly sunny. In New South Wales, Armidale 19 and mostly sunny, Orange 15 with cloud clearing, Yass partly cloudy 17, Young 16 with a morning frost and a partly cloudy day. In Coomer, chilly start with minus 4 predicted overnight, morning frost, and then a sunny day with a top of 17 degrees. Batemans Bay 19 and mostly sunny, Bega, morning frost in the sunny day, top of 19, and Griffith 17 and sunny. Off to Victoria now, Mildura 18 and mostly sunny, Swan Hill 16 and partly cloudy, Shepparton 16 and sunny, Bairnsdale also 16 but mostly sunny there, and Warrnambool 16 once again and partly cloudy. In South Australia, Mount Gambier 17 and cloudy, Port Pirie 20 and sunny, Ceduna 23 and sunny. In Tasmania, Newbina 14 with a possible shower, Huonville 17 with a late shower or two, Oatlands 15, morning frost and mostly sunny day. In the Northern Territory, Darwin 34 and sunny. In Western Australia, Albany 16 with a shower or two, Bunbury 18 and partly cloudy, Karratha sunny and 30, Newman partly cloudy 29, Kununurra 35 and mostly sunny, Broome 30 and a possible shower. And in my hometown of Horsham, a top of 16 degrees and a cloudy day. And that's your weather for all around the country. Time now to just get on with the work. We've got a community service announcement and then we're into our balladies.
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2: 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I'm Jake. I will be filling in for Chez. Hope you get better soon. Here is the weather for Thursday, the 27th of August. Partly cloudy, medium chance of showers this morning. Light winds becoming southerly, 15 to 20 kilometres in the middle of the day, then becoming light in the afternoon. There is a 50% chance of rain, a bit of a coin flip. So if you need to get anything done out in the yard, do it now. So let's start off this relaxing morning with a little bit of Led Zeppelin with No Quarter. 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

Wasn't that lovely? A little bit of The Church in the Morning with Under the Milky Way, a stone cold Aussie classic right there. And before that, we had Be Thankful by Massive Attack, Glory Box by the wonderful Portishead, and No Quarter by legendary Led Zeppelin. Now, let's get into a little bit of calming and smooth ambient music by Boards of Canada, one of our hot lot. And here is Naraka.

I'm not alone.

And that was Roebuck Plains by Pond, one of our perennial favorites in the hot lot. And they come from Australia. Ain't that great? And before that, we had Blues Never Die by G20 and Charlie Musselwhite. And would you believe Charlie Musselwhite is 82? Wow, that is really impressive stuff. And before that, we had Naraka by Boards of Canada. Little factoid, Naraka is Indo-Malay for hell. That's how my back is feeling this morning, folks. Anyway, coming up next, we have, I believe their name is, where are you? The Prize. And here is From the Night. They'll play us out until news, and we'll be back with raves and who knows what else. 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It is 6:51 at the moment.

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2: Good morning, I'm Laura Devoy. 34 Australians are reportedly among those unaccounted for after devastating flash flooding in northern Nepal. It's believed an earthquake triggered part of a glacier to collapse, which caused the floods. Confronting footage shows a wave of mud slamming into a port just over the border in China. Houses were submerged and entire villages swept away. Authorities say they have recovered 157 bodies, while hundreds of people, many of them foreigners, are missing. Meta has agreed to pay more than $23 billion to US states to settle claims its platforms harmed children. While denying wrongdoing, Meta is introducing changes aimed at better protecting children online, the BBC's Chris Vallance reports.
3: Meta had claimed the US states it battled in court were seeking over $1 trillion in damages. The states had suggested the figure was nearer $200 billion. Now it appears Meta will pay less than a tenth of that to settle, around a month's revenue for the tech giant. But the settlement, which comes without any admission of wrongdoing, has expanded from the 29 states that brought the case to include nearly the whole country. And it includes commitments from Meta to introduce a host of new features for under 18, such as two-hour time limits, a night mode that turns off most features, beefed up age checks, and options to turn off algorithmic feeds and autoplay video.
2: New data reveals over half of Australia's prison population has reported a mental health condition at some stage of their life. David Wilson reports.
4: The Health of People in Australia's Prisons 2025 report from the Australian Institute of Health and Welfare finds 56% of inmates reported mental health or behavioural concerns in the 2024-25 financial year. It's the most common health concern amongst the prison population, ahead of obesity, asthma and cardiovascular disease. 95% of inmates used prison clinics during this period, with AIHW spokesperson Amanda Donges saying prison may be their first opportunity to get treatment. She highlights the importance of looking after prisoners' health, saying this leads to better outcomes once released. There were 47,000 people in Australia's prisons on 30th of June 2025, of which around 90% were male and 40% were First Nations.
2: Researchers say single-use takeaway coffee cups release millions of microplastic particles when exposed to hot liquid. A team from the University of Queensland's Alliance for Environmental Health Sciences examined single-use cups lined with fossil-based polyethylene or the biodegradable alternative polylactic acid. They found both types of cups released plastic particles, but the biodegradable lined cups released 12 times more. Dr. Elvis Okofo says the findings don't mean people should stop using the cups or that they are inherently unsafe. He's calling on regulators to consider safety guidelines or product label warnings. Victoria's sport and recreation sector is discussing ways to tackle racism in sport. A forum is being held at the home of the Matildas in northeast Melbourne today. CM Sport, an initiative of the Centre for Multicultural Youth, is delivering the event to promote its Racism Doesn't Belong in Our Game campaign and support action against racism. Turning to sport, in boxing, a world title eliminator between Australians Nikita Zhu and Ben Mahoney has ended in a draw. After 12 rounds, one judge called the bout for Zhu, the other Mahoney, and the third could not split the pair. Speaking afterwards, Zhu said he gave the fight to Mahoney.
5: It was a close fight, but I thought he edged it.
2: Mahoney agreed with that assessment.
5: So I don't want to talk down on Nikita or his team. I do believe I won that fight. I thought I came home nice and strong.
2: That audio from Fox Sports.
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9: 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Here is the weather for the 27th of August 2026. It is a Thursday. Indeed it is. Partly cloudy with a medium chance of showers in this morning. Light winds becoming southerly 15 to 20 kilometers per hour in the middle of the day, and then becoming light in the late afternoon. The Macquarie Coastal Waters forecast from Smoky Cape to Seal Rocks is as follows. Winds are southerly 15 to 20 knots, decreasing about 10 knots in the late evening. The seas will reach to 1 to 1.5 meters, decreasing below 1 meter in later this evening. The swell is southerly 1.5 to 2.5 meters, and the weather is partly cloudy. Regardless, if you are going to engage in any marine activity, fishing, boating, swimming, whatnot, always keep an eye out and check for bar conditions, and remember, life jackets save lives. Anyway, here is another great hit from our hot lot. Here is Alison Russell with Cold April. 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

0: Oh, wasn't that lovely? A little bit of Roxy Music in the morning with Avalon. And before that, we had Dopamine Slot Machine by Hot Lot newcomers, Luluk. I'm just reading it as it looks. And then we had Serotonin by Panal. Bit much in the morning, wasn't it? And before that, we had Cold April. But do you know what time it is, people?
1: Hey, listen up. It's Two Bob Braves.
0: You bet. Anyway, here is the raves, and we are raving pretty hard this week. We are super psyched to share with you our 40th anniversary.

40 years. And you bet we're celebrating. That's right, folks. This marks the 40 years of broadcasting on a budget. That's what Bob in Two Bob stands for. It's not some guy's name. To celebrate this incredible milestone, our regular programs on that Friday, the 28th of August, from noon to 4, will be set aside, and we're bringing a variety of special guests to join in on the party. But wait, there's more. Cam is going to keep the party going from 4 to 7 with the ultimate 40th birthday bash. You better believe it. From 4 p.m. to 5 p.m, it's a special 40th birthday bash edition of Hits from the Past, hosted by Cam and Tonya, one of our newer presenters. You're going places, Tonya. And featuring a revolving cast of youth presenters, past and present. Who knows, maybe I'll be there. And then from 5 p.m. to 7 p.m, The Wire will be having the night off, as Tonya and Cam will be joined by Jay the Songbird to bring you an extended 40th birthday bash edition of the Driving Home Show. There will be plenty of party music along with favorites from the Two Bob collection, and Cam will also bring his piano and his singing voice in for some live performances to make this celebration even more special. It's not to be missed, folks. 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Also, you can come on down to Two Bob's headquarters, which is adjacent from the Manning Mall, and say hi. Also, we are raving about Absolutely Live this Thursday, 8 to 10 p.m. It goes live and local, warts and all, with Bob Schilling presenting live local music from the archives, recorded in the Two Bob Quarantine Room, the Two Bob Studio, and Wing and Brush Music Festival. You will hear California Dave, the Garter Snakes, Matt Zarb, Afro Moses, Greg Tape, The Traps, Glennie Ray Virus, that's a name, Jay Davis, James Crook, and the Workshop Duo. Two Bob's albums of the week includes Queenie Pleasance, Amaral Tribe with Golden Roots, Phoebe Bridges, Lost Weekend, and Perry Keys, the Allison Bend. And with Two Bob celebrating 40 years of broadcasting this month in August, our AM music feature albums will feature faves from 1986 to now. Monday had Ben Harper, Fight for Your Mind, from 1995. Tuesday had Katie Miller Heidick, Curiouser, from 2008. Wednesday had the Go-Betweens with their absolute stone-cold classic, 16 Lovers Lane, from 1988. Thursday will have Mochiba, Big Calm, from 1998. And Friday will have Bondi Cigars, their self-titled album from 1990. And of course, for your listening pleasure, because it is Thursday, we'll also have 9 at 9 a.m. We'll have AM Music with Matt. 11 a.m., the first Australian Music Hour, courtesy of CRN. Midday Magazine with Cam. At 2 p.m., you'll be having Vintage Music with Craig, Barry, Marius, and Graham. At 4 p.m., you'll be having yours truly, Jake, me, with Jake's Jams, where
all sorts of music will be happening, everything from new wave to pop, indie, electronic, and then the heavy stuff, which everybody loves. 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And then you'll be driving home at 5:30 with Nathan. 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And 10 p.m., Beale Street Caravan, courtesy of the Community Radio Network. And onwards, a whole smorgasbord of sound, courtesy of the Community Network, of the Community Radio Network. Up next, we have some great tracks from the Hot Lot. And who better to send us off to some good music than Mississippi Shakedown with The Cost of Living is Killing Me. It is killing me, along with my back. 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

0: All right, a twofer of Led Zeppelin there for you. I mean, a day without Led Zeppelin is a day without sunshine. Before that, we had Tonight's the Night by Australia's Little Birdie. And before that, All the Fun by Steel City Sue, a newcomer to the Hot Lot. And speaking of Hot Lot, we had The Cost of Living is Killing Me by Mississippi Shakedown. Indeed, indeed it is. But you know what isn't killing us? The anticipation for the Manning Notice Board.
1: It's time now for Two Bob's Manning Notice Board.
0: A terrible segue aside, here are the Manning Notices. The Taree Community Disability Expo will be commencing on Friday the 28th of August at Club Taree, a free community-focused event designed to connect those living with physical, intellectual, or psychosocial disabilities, along with their families and carers, with local disabilities providers and support organizations. It brings together a range of different services from allied health, wellness and therapy providers, mobility equipment, community access, support coordination, and more, allowing those living with disability to ask questions for themselves and be empowered. For more information, please call Yasmin Bourne at 0493272430. That is 0493272430. All in all, good for the community. Linda Gilbert and friends will be performing chamber music at the Chamber Music Gala, a celebration of Australian and international young artists. The program will have J.S. Bach Concerto for Two Violins in D Minor, BWV 1043. A. Dvorak String Quartet No. 12 in F, Opus 96, American. And J. Brahms, Piano Quintet in F minor, Opus 34. It'll be happening Saturday, the 29th of August at 7 p.m. at the Taree Adventist Hall, Central Cowper and Gipps Street in Taree. It will feature Linda Gilbert from New South Wales on violin, Shan Mei Zheng from Victoria on violin, Tom Pratat, Victoria on viola, Ethan Chow from Victoria on cello, and Christopher Malik from New South Wales on piano. Good stuff. On Sunday, the 30th of August, you can catch Linda Gilbert having a recital and masterclass with Christopher Malik on piano, and it'll be at the Taree Adventist Hall, Central Cowper and Gipps Street in Taree. Former local, now international violinist Linda Gilbert returns to her Manning Valley hometown to present timeless classics at Taree, followed by light refreshments and an inspirational student masterclass for all ages. The recital will happen at 2 p.m. and at 4 p.m. will be the masterclass. Honestly, sounds wonderful. Markets will be happening. Thursday Produce Market will be happening at Taree Park, 7:30 to 12 p.m. And Saturday will be the Nabiac Farmers Market at the showground. from 8 to 12. And Sunday, Pacific Palms Market Community Center will be happening 9 to 1. So all in all, get yourself a bargain. Drivers are being urged to slow down as... Drivers are urged to slow down as koala breeding season begins. The Mid-Coast Council is urging motorists to slow down and stay alert for koalas as the annual breeding season gets underway, with koalas increasingly being reported at crossing local roads. Warmer weather signals the start of the koalas' breeding season, a time when koalas gather and travel greater distances in search of a mate. This movement places them at significantly higher risk of vehicle strike, particularly at night, although crossings can occur any time of the day. More than 20 koalas have lost their lives on mid-coast roads during the 2025 breeding season, highlighting an ongoing threat that vehicle strikes pose to one of Australia's most iconic native species. What can you do? Well, Mid-Coast Council is asking motorists to slow down in known koala areas, take care whilst driving at dawn, dusk, or overnight. Watch for wildlife warning signs and roadside activity. Be prepared to stop if a koala is spotted near the road. Encourage family and friends to drive carefully during breeding season. Now, if you do happen to strike a koala or see one, you can call Koalas in Care at 6552-2183. That is 6552-2183. If you find an injured koala, please do that, because we don't need any more harmed animals, especially koalas. They're having a tough go of things. Great Lakes, Manning Great Lakes Birdwatching Club Incorporated welcomes new members. You don't have to be an expert, and if you just want to give it a try, just roll up to one of our outings with your binoculars and something for morning tea. Outings are scheduled to be held on the first Thursday and the third Saturday of each month, commencing at 8 a.m. Next month's outings are Thursday, the 3rd of September, which will be taking place at Foster Southern Parkway Walk or Foster 1 Mile Beach. Meet at the entrance of the park to Parkway Walk, 300 meters south of Bressy Parade and Boundary Street roundabout. And Saturday, the 19th of September, which will be happening at Minimbar Nature Reserve / Fire Trails. Meet corner of Glenora and McKinnon Roads, south of Nabiac. And if you are interested, you can phone 0431878395 for more information. The Taree Community Kitchen is looking for volunteers as demand for their services continue. They are seeking additional volunteers to help them maintain and strengthen this important program. We are looking for community-minded individuals who are willing to assist with tasks such as food preparation, serving meals, food collection from local supermarkets and businesses. The Taree Community Kitchen is currently serves free meals 6 days a week from Monday to Saturday. Located at 250 Victoria Street, the kitchen serves over 100 meals a day. The hours are Monday to Friday, 11:30 a.m. to 1 p.m., Saturday, 11 a.m. to 12 p.m. And if you need any more information, please call at 653-95900. That is 653-95900. 5900. Auntie E's Flower Power Trivia Night will be happening at Burrell Creek Hall the 5th of September, Saturday. 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I don't. 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And if you are interested, please message or get in contact with Aline at 0404474940. That is 0404474940. And you are all caught up, people. And if you are interested, please get in touch with them. And if you need to hear it again, possibly call up Two Bob, and you will provide you with that information. Anyway, enough chatter from me. Here is Snowblind by Black Sabbath after this very important message.
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0: I'm Laura Devoy. Survivors of devastating flash floods in northern Nepal have described it as sounding like a volcano erupting. Authorities say they've recovered more than 150 bodies and hundreds more are missing, including around 400 tourists. Rescue operations are ongoing on both sides of the border between Nepal and the Chinese region of Tibet. The BBC spoke to one survivor in Nepal's Nuwakot district.
1: My family members were swept away by the flood in front of my eyes. My father, my mother, my sister and her kids have all been swept away. They could not escape the flood. They didn't stand a chance. This flood took everything. But my son and I climbed the rooftop of a house and survived.
0: Meantime, Foreign Minister Penny Wong says the Department of Foreign Affairs and Trade is urgently working to confirm the welfare of Australians in the area. Reports suggest dozens may be among the missing. Senator Wong says Australians in need of emergency consular assistance should contact DFAT's Consular Emergency Centre. An American parent whose daughter took her own life has welcomed Meta's commitment to stronger child safety measures. The social media giant has agreed to pay more than $23 billion as part of a settlement with US states. It ended a trial over claims Meta's platforms harmed children, though the company still faces numerous other lawsuits. Victoria Hicks, whose daughter Alexandra took her own life as a result of social media, says it's a step in the right direction.
2: After watching Adam Mosseri's performance in court yesterday, I'm not surprised they said. Like, Mark Zuckerberg does not want to go up against and see all the information that they have. So I'm very pleased. There's lots of lawsuits coming for these companies, lots of parents. And yeah, I am satisfied. I feel like there's, like, justice is possible.
0: Another rewrite of Queensland's bail laws will be put to State Parliament today. The legislation includes the breach bail go to jail policy. Premier David Crisafulli says since adult crime, adult time came into effect, the number of victims of crime has dropped by 9.6% per capita. He told the ABC it's about making sure there are consequences for habitual repeat offenders who keep breaching their bail conditions.
3: We want to be able to give the tools in place that if somebody is a risk to the community, that the ability to get bail is more difficult for those repeat offenders.
0: Writers, readers and storytellers from across Victoria are converging on the Words in Winter Festival. The volunteer-run festival in Daylesford and Hepburn in the state's Central Highlands brings together storytellers for 5 days of workshops, readings and performances. Speaking to National Radio News, festival producer Devon Taylor says it celebrates the community who made it possible just as much as the literature.
4: The festival's now in its 24th year. So it's a fairly significant milestone, and last year we initiated a Hall of Fame because it takes a village to raise a festival, and we thought it was really important to acknowledge the people who came before.
0: Turning to sport in cricket, Mitchell Starc has surpassed India's Jasprit Bumrah to be ranked the best test bowler in the world. Australia has 5 in the top 10 in the latest ICC rankings. Pat Cummins was 4th, Scott Boland 7th, Josh Hazlewood 9th and Nathan Lyon 10th. England's Harry Brook was top of the test batting rankings, Steve Smith was 3rd and Travis Head 4th. Australia was the highest ranked men's test team and the highest ranked women's ODI and 2020 team.
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7: 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It is 8:04. Sorry about the quick cutting, folks. Here is the weather. Partly cloudy with a medium chance of showers this morning. Light winds becoming southerly, 15 to 20 kilometers per hour in the middle of the day. then becoming light in the afternoon. Sun protection is recommended from 9:30 a.m. to 2:10 p.m. with the UV index predicted to reach 5, which is moderate. Ooh, sorry, had a bit of a back spasm there. Macquarie coastal waters forecast from Smoky Cape to Seal Rocks. Winds southerly 15 to 20 knots, decreasing to 10 knots in the late evening. Seas 1 to 1.5 meters, decreasing to below 1 meter late that evening. Swell will be southerly 1.5 to 2.5 meters, and the weather will be partly cloudy. To make amends, I'm truly sorry for that. Here is Snowblind by Black Sabbath. Take two, obviously.

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2: And here at 2 Bob, we love AMRAP. And that was a local artist, Matt Zarb, with Old as Dirt. And before that, we had Fox on the Run by The Sweet, Chained to the Wheel by The Black Sorrows, Cross-Eyed Mary by Jethro Tull, and of course, our second take of Snowblind by Black Sabbath. Great stuff all around. I hope you're enjoying your breakfast. Me, I'm enjoying delivering these wonderful hits. But one thing I'm not keen on is my back at the moment. I am literally the Quasimodo of 2 Bob Radio. So why not play a wonderful track that suits the mood with Quasimodo's Dream by The Reels? I'm going to take a coma after this.

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4: And that was Yellow King by Cherokee, a German retro rock band. I'd prefer to just call them psych rock, I reckon. Anyway, let's not get into semantics. Then we had FM, No Static at All by Steely Dan. And probably my theme song for probably a long time, Quasimodo's Dream. And we had Old as Dirt by Matt Zarb earlier. Anyway, it is 8:42. It is getting close, friends. So why not have a little bit more rock and hold our heads up with the Party Boys?

An absolute rip snorter there, wasn't that? Little ripper, indeed. That was Women in Uniform by Skyhooks. And before then, we had Long Whip, Big America by Corrosion of Conformity, and Hold Your Head Up by The Party Boys. It is 8:55. It's getting close for me to say goodbye and for you to go to AM music after the news. So, if you liked what you heard thus far, you can tune in with me later today at 4 for Jake's Jams, where we have all sorts of good stuff lined up for you. So, why not head on out with a little bit of Faith No More with Midlife Crisis? 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

0: fears the H5 strain may have spread to foxes after a suspected case in South Australia. Minister Julie Collins told the ABC it's a concerning development.
1: This funding will do everything that we can do on the ground in terms of surveillance, in terms of preparedness, and in terms of protecting habitat of wild and threatened species. Obviously, part of that to date has been our vaccination program, but it also now means that we will invest as a Commonwealth government around $270 million available to date.
0: A study has found Australia's reptiles are disappearing quicker than previously thought. Researchers from Monash University say around 127 species of lizards and snakes are now likely to be threatened with extinction. That's almost double previous estimates. They say inadequate monitoring and insufficient conservation action has left many species overlooked. Curiouser and curiouser is the theme of a literary festival in Victoria's Central Highlands. The annual event in Daylesford and Hepburn was launched last night. It brings together readers, writers and storytellers for 5 days of telling local stories. Festival producer Devon Taylor has told National Radio News the theme is borrowed from Lewis Carroll's Alice in Wonderland and reflects on what she hopes attendees will take away from the event.
2: Hopefully people come away with a spark of curiosity, having learned something that they didn't learn before, or maybe seeing something from a different perspective, or challenging assumptions that they might have.
0: British actor Tim Curry, best known for his roles in the Rocky Horror Picture Show and It, has died. He was 80. Curry's career began on stage, where he played Dr. Frankenfurter in the Rocky Horror Show. He performed the play in New York and Los Angeles before it was made into a film. His other prominent roles include Pennywise in the TV version of It and Long John Silver in Muppet Treasure Island. In a statement, Curry's representative said few actors can claim to have left as many distinct fingerprints on pop culture. Turning to sport, in boxing, a world title eliminator between Australians Nikita Zhu and Ben Mahoney has ended in a draw. After 12 rounds, one judge called the bout for Zhu, the other Mahoney, and the third could not split the pair. Speaking afterwards, Zhu said he gave the fight to Mahoney.
3: It was a close fight, but I thought he edged it.
0: Mahoney agreed with that assessment.
3: So I don't want to talk down on Nikita or his team. I do believe I won that fight. I thought I came home nice and strong.
0: That audio from Fox Sports.
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Welcome to AM Music on Two Bob Community Radio, 104.7 FM. I'm Tom Ferry. I'm filling in for Matt Early this morning. And also, before we go any further, thanks very much for Jake for livening up my drive down this morning. Great range of tracks from all the eras and genres, including, I was surprised to hear he's actually played some Jethro Tull from years ago, and I was a huge fan of them in the past, and I still am. And the track you just heard was Paul Simon from 1986, the same month as it was released, the same month as Two Bob started, which of course is tomorrow, the actual date. And it was highly influential, which I'll talk a bit more about in a minute. And before we go any further, just have a check on the weather. There could be a few showers today, but not much rain forecast with it. Partly cloudy, medium chance, light winds becoming southerly, 15 to 20 kilometres per hour. And tomorrow, getting to 20 today, tomorrow a little bit warmer in Taree, 22 and in the area. Getting down to about 9 overnight. It's pretty similar. That temperature is going to be roughly 9 and 10 to 20 to 22 for the next few days. Saturday, there might just be a few showers. Sunday, partly cloudy. Probably no rain on Sunday. The winds tomorrow, though, will become a little bit more easterly in the afternoon, not as southerly tomorrow. This morning at about around 9:30, we'll have Two Bob Raves, and at 10 we'll have today's feature album, and today the feature album at 10 will be Morcheeba with their album Big Calm. So they're an English electronic band from the 90s, so if you're interested in that sort of music, stay tuned for Morcheeba at 10 with Big Calm. As I said at the start, we started off with Paul Simon. The reason I played that, not only was it a very popular album at the time, but it was probably the first time a mainstream artist, a very popular mainstream artist, had gone to another country and worked with musicians and got ideas for his next album, which was Graceland, released in this month in 1986, 40 years ago. And it probably had some influence on opening up world music, and in other words, more international collaborations between musicians, and that probably even changed what used to be folk festivals, like famously Woodford Folk or Mullaney Folk Festival, which became Woodford, and Port Ferry, which is very strictly a folk festival, to more including a lot more world music in their lineup, and probably more exciting for a lot of people than just straight folk, although there are folk purists, of course. Anyway, in that mode, here's an example of a group that were very much a cross-cultural group called Jan Jan, and we'll play Jan Jan, have a sponsors announcement, and then we'll go to a couple of singer-songwriter tracks from Australian artists.

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1: Before that sponsor's announcement, we had three tracks. We started off with Jan Jan with the track Adventure from their self-titled album from 2010. Jan Jan consists of Malian kora player, that's the Malian harp. Mamadou Diabate is the virtuoso playing that instrument. Then Bobby Singh from India with the tabla, and Jeff Lang, virtuoso guitarist from Australia. So that trio, very consistent, great album, that one. And then we had two singer-songwriter tracks, starting with the Neil Murray with The Telling, from his album The Telling from 2023, Tears of Why Berlin. I first heard that on 2Bob driving down from Dingo Tops National Park. Was being played on by Bronnie on Friday AM Music, and it really grabbed my attention, that particular track. And it's the tale of the tragic, ill-fated effort by George Augustine Robinson, with the help of invaluable assistance of Truganini, in moving the last of the Tasmanian Aborigines to safety, or what they thought was safety, on Flinders Island. And the outcome was quite tragic for Tasmanian last Aborigines at that stage. And that was followed by High Open Hills from Liz Stringer from her album Warm in the Darkness from 2012. And Liz being such a prolific Australian songwriter and musician. So it's time for raves, a special raves today, quite a long one, because this, we're celebrating the 40th anniversary tomorrow here at 2Bob. So let's go to that now.
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1: So tomorrow is 2Bob's 40th birthday, and we will be presenting a day of special programming, starting with Dr. Dub's breakfast show. The day will feature interviews with volunteers who help get the station to air and contribute to its continued success. At 7:30, Dr. Dub will be joined by local muso Matt Zarb, who used to be a breakfast presenter, and Andy Colvin to reminisce about the early days. After 8, John Griggs and another former breakfast presenter, Chris Sheed, will join the show. After 9, Bronwyn Keller will present a special birthday edition of AM Music. Andy Colvin will be back at 11 for an hour of interviews with past volunteers and will play some rare archival recordings. And Noel Heffernan will be in at 12 and feature a cameo appearance of local member Alison Penfold. And after 1, Mid-Coast Council General Manager Adrian Penuccio will be his guest. Expect lots of foot-tapping music too. In the afternoon, the partying will keep going. Looking at the afternoon, 2Bob, just a reminder, 2Bob actually stands for Broadcasting on a Budget. I actually always wondered that. I didn't know that. Great to hear that. And to celebrate the incredible milestone, our regular programs will, on Friday, the 28th, from 12 to 4, will be set aside, and we'll be bringing in a variety of special guests to join the party. Cam is going to keep the party going from 4 p.m. to 7 p.m. with the ultimate 40th birthday bash. From 4 to 5, it's a special 40th birthday bash edition of Hits of the Past, hosted by Cam and Tanya, one of our newer presenters, and featuring a revolving cast of youth presenters, past and present. Then from 5 p.m. to 7 p.m, the Wire will be having the night off, as Tonya and Cam will be joined by Tonya and Cam were joined by Jay the Songbird to bring you an extended 40th birthday bash edition of the Drive and Home show. There'll be plenty of party music along with favourites from the Two Bob collection, and Cam will also bring his piano and his singing voice in for some live performances to make this celebration even more special. I think I've said it all there. And do not miss it. 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Absolutely live this Thursday, that's tonight. We'll be live and local, warts and all, with Bob Schilling, presenting live local music from the archives recorded in the Two Bob Quarantine Room, the Two Bob Studio, and at Wingham Brush Music Festival. You'll hear California Dave, Sophiella Watt, Afro Moses, The Traps, Jay Davis, James Crook, The Garter Snakes, Matt Zarb, Greg Tape, Glennie Ray Virus, The Workshop Duo. Albums of the week for this week: Queenie with Pleasance, Amaru Tribe, we'll have a track from them in a minute, Golden Roots, Phoebe Bridges, Lost Weekend, and Perry Keys, the Allison Bend. And the AM music feature albums were heard around 10 this week to celebrate the 40 years. Ben Harper on Monday with Fight for Your Mind from 1995. Kate Miller-Heidke from 2008, Curiouser. Wednesday was the Go-Betweens with 16 Lovers Lane from 1988. Thursday, it's Today, we'll have more Chiba with Big Calm. They were from 1998. And Friday, tomorrow, Bondi Cigars with their self-titled album from 1990. And for the rest of today, program for the rest of today, after AM Music this morning will be the First Australian Music Hour at 11, 12, Midday Magazine with Cam, 2 p.m. Vintage Music, 4 p.m. Jake's Jams, 5:05 The Wire, 5:30 Driving Home with Nathan, 7 p.m. The Electro Show, 8 p.m. Absolutely Live, the special one tonight with Bob Schilling, and 10 p.m. Bill Street Caravan. And at 11 we go to the Community Radio Network. Look, we'll keep the music going, and after we'll just have a special little celebration jingle here.

Amaru Tribe there with the album Golden Roots, and that was Hacia La Luz. That's an album of the week this week at 2 Bob. They're a Melbourne traditional Latin sounds combined with electronic sounds band. And anyway, next up we'll have Jack Tully and the Seers from Byron Bay, followed by Aldous Harding in a collaboration with John Parrish.

3 hours. Title of that track we just heard from Aldous Harding and John Parish. As you know, Aldous Harding's in the Hot Lightwood Train on the Island at present, or has been recently. And that's from an album called 3 Hours from 2023 that were covers of Nick Drake's songs. Celebrated English singer-songwriter from a long time ago. And before that we had Jack Tully and the Sears, Byron Bay Outfit, from their, I think, really impressive 2018 Harkness Lane album. And that track, mainly instrumental with vocals at the end, which is unusual, was Vox for Drone. Look, we're getting close to the end of the first hour of the program. Just a reminder, you're on 2 Bob, 104.7 FM, and this is AM Music. I'm Tom Fillion for Matt. And we're getting close to the news. To take us up to the news, we'll have a track from The Cure, which was in the hot lot for a long time here recently, from 2024, A Fragile Thing, with songs

of A Lost World. And then just to take us to the news, we'll have a little short instrumental, another very short instrumental from Jack Tully and the Seers.